0: Since 1948, the good news of Jesus Christ goes out to Filipinos across the islands and around the world.
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0: call you the most smartest. Some call you so funny. Some call you homework helper. Some call you higher. Some call you their hero. And also their taxi driver. Some call you Nana or Abuela or Meemaw. Some call you Mother. Please stop spoiling them all. Some call you a mentor. Some call you a friend. Some call you God's kindness for the mother they never had. Some call you from the beginning. Some call you much later. Some call you guardian or foster parent on paper. But paper never stopped you from showing up open-handed. You were no less the mother and the love God intended. Some call you joy. Some call you graceful. Some call you strength. Some call you faithful. Some call you constant. Some call you care. Some call you always. Some call you there. Some call you the greatest. Some call you the bomb. But I call you blessed. I call you Mom.
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3: Please all rise as we start our service today. Pleasant good morning to all, and let us give a clap of appreciation to all our fathers. Happy Father's Day sa ating lahat. And mamaya we'll have a special prayer for the fathers, and each father will receive a token of appreciation from the church. Let's pray. Lead us to worship, lead us to bow down, lead us to search our hearts, find the path that you have preserved for us. May our songs and prayers and readings be acceptable to you. Through Christ our Lord. Amen. Amen. Remain standing, please. Kate will be our worship minister this morning.
4: Good morning, church. For a call to worship, join me in reading our call to worship responsibly. Come, let us bless the Lord, who is holy and exalted. Let us give thanks, for his mercy is everlasting. As we honor our earthly fathers today, we lift our eyes to the Father of all, our Heavenly Father, the giver of every good and perfect gift, with whom there is no variation or shadow of turning. As a father shows compassion to his children, so the Lord shows compassion to those who fear him.
5: Let us all pray. To you, O God, we lift up our hearts in thanksgiving and praise. We celebrate you first and foremost as our Heavenly Father, because you are merciful and kind. Lord, your word, so powerful in describing you, slow to get angry, abounding in love, quick to forgive, patient. Thank you, Lord, for your protecting and providing mercies to all of us. The greatest truth we can celebrate is that we belong to you as our children. Through Christ, our Lord, you sent to save us from sin and destruction. We rejoice in your presence, Abba. Just to call you Abba brings joy and comfort and calm to our weary hearts. We're still struggling with fear and trauma, still trying to recover, but we have a Father who is our refuge and our safety. Today, as fathers, we thank you for giving us strength, sustaining our health so we can continue to provide for our family, our courage, wisdom through prayer and your word. Lord, we're grateful so we can protect and guide our family. But we are so aware, O Lord, of our many shortcomings as fathers. But thank you for your mercy. Ibig namin sabihin, Ama, sa mga tama naming nagawa, salamat po sa inyong biyaya. Sa aming mga pagkukulang, pagkakamali, salamat sa inyong awa. Thank you for the gift of relationship. Life is more meaningful when it is shared. Panginoon, you did not design life to be lived in isolation, but in community. Our burdens are lighter kasi may mga tumutulong sa aming kaibigan. Our joys can become deeper when it is shared with others. Thank you. Thank you for wives na despite sa aming mga kahinaan, pagkukulang, still show Christ-like love toward us. For children who are source of our joy, Panginoon, who can still say, I love you, Dad, I love you, Mom, in spite of our imperfections. Thank you for parents also, who selflessly give themselves to provide for our needs. Lord, thank you. Thank you even for a church who can pray with us, grieve with us. For the Sia family, Lord, comfort them in this difficult time, in the passing of their father, Noel. Thank you for friends. Some of them are closer even than a brother or a sister. We thank you. As we grow old, give us more friends, less enemies, Lord. To the glory of your name, we celebrate you as our loving Father. Through Christ, our Lord, we pray. Amen.
3: Please all be seated. In the privacy of our lives, we can ask God for a special request. So if you're a dad today, take the opportunity while we come to the Lord this morning, whatever you want to ask from the Lord. For me, I would say, kasi ang tao pag tumatanda, there are only two paths. Number one, you will grow old with a hard heart, or you will grow old with a soft heart. I pray to the good Lord, lead me to have a soft heart. Amen. And that's a good Father's Day prayer. And then, what do you want your Heavenly Father to ask to give to you this week is also a God-honoring response. Alam mo, kahit yung mga electric vehicle, no matter how powerful they are, no matter how advanced, they needed to be plugged into electricity to be charged. And mopunta, every Sunday we come to God's house. For the week, next week, we don't know, but we need God's strength. If you have anything to ask your Heavenly Father, will you stand and we will pray with you. By standing, you're saying, I need help. I need grace. Lord, almost immediately, our response is to stand without embarrassment, without feeling awkward, because we really need you. Therefore, Father, I pray release your blessing. Number one, your blessing of wisdom. Dami-daming choices sa buhay. God, if you will not give us wisdom, we will choose our career over our marriage. We will choose what we want over respecting husband or wife. Lord, hear our prayers. Grant us contentment. Grant us how to enjoy the day without worrying about tomorrow or being guilty of the past. Grant us mercy and grace today. Hear our prayer. Lead us to surrender. Lead us to say yes to you. Lead us to say, whatever your will, Lord, that's what I want. But we go through our own Gethsemane. There we struggle, and therefore we ask for grace. There are many people here who are in the middle of struggle. No immediate solution. The journey is long, but your grace is abundant. Release now your blessing of health. Release now your blessing of good night's rest, peace of mind, emotional maturity, contentment. Hear our cry. O Lord, through Christ our Lord, we pray. Amen. Amen. Please be seated. Let us remember as what Pastor Jerry prayed for this week. One of our attenders attending church, Brother Noel Sia, passed away. He had a cardiac arrest, and that's kalit-kalit lang, no? And we were there last night in his funeral, and we pray that God will grant them strength. So remember the grieving. Remember those who are in pain. Remember those who are silently crying for a lot of things. Of course, my dear kababayans, pray for our country. This is so frustrating where this nation is going, but we still have God. Amen? We still can call upon Him. Doon naman ang pag-asa when we call upon the name of the Lord. Will you stand if you are standing in behalf of someone that you want to pray for? Those who cannot pray for themselves, stand for them. Those who the Lord whispered to your inner man to pray for this person, respond in obedience and pray for these dear ones. For those whose homes are broken, we pray for grace. For those whose marriage has been broken or is about to be broken, God be merciful. Abba, in these days, the devil has attacked so much the foundation of the home, and many did not make it. And we pray for those who are considering marriage this year, next year, or the years to come, grant them discernment. Lord, we lift up the Sia family as they celebrate Father's Day without a dad. But for Noel, he faces his Heavenly Father today. Thank you, Lord, for your mercy and for your grace. And for our nation, be merciful. Lord, for the Philippines, to survive even this long is your grace. Thank you that we can still fill up our churches and call upon your name. This is the strength of the Filipinos. They call upon the name of the Lord. O God, for spiritual transformation, for religion to be real because Christ is real in the lives of people. So Lord, we present this to you. In the name of Christ, we pray. Amen. Amen. Please all rise as we lift up our hands in response to the Lord and pray. Our Father, which art in heaven, hallowed be thy name. Thy kingdom come. Thy will be done on earth as it is in heaven. Give us this day our daily bread. Forgive us our debts as we forgive our debtors. It's not into temptation. Deliver us from evil. For thine is the kingdom and the power and the glory forever. Amen. Let us respond with the Gloria Patri.

Let us remain standing. We read from Genesis chapter 50. And this verse is about Joseph, who was treated so badly, all the brokenness in life, and yet the way he responded is remarkable. Let us join the reading. You intended to harm me, but God intended it for good. He brought me to this position so I could save lives of many people. Amen. Second reading. You intended to harm me, but God intended all for good. You brought me to this position so I could save the lives of many people. Last and final reading. Amen. This position. Let us be quiet and listen to the Lord. How is that verse have spoken to you personally? Lord, hear our prayers. Connect that verse to your purpose, Lord, because claiming that verse outside your purpose is disaster, that we may save lives of many. Sahay matingalami, ang among mga trials are actually preparations for others to be blessed. Lord, as we come to your altar, we come confused. We come questioning, but enlightened by your word. Therefore, accept the surrender of your people, saying, not my will, but thine be done. In Jesus' name, amen. Please all be seated. We invite you to come and respond to the Lord by kneeling down where you are, or coming to the altar, get a kneeling pad, 3, 4, 5 seconds to symbolize your surrender. What a beautiful text today. The Lord is sovereign. Amen. Amen. Altar is open as Kate will lead us in an invitation song. Humbly come, bow before the Lord, your God. Come as the Lord leads you. Lord, I don't understand, but I surrender. Lord, here are my wounds. Grant us your grace. Oh, listen to the whisper of the Holy Spirit that says, my grace is sufficient for you. Let us be quiet before the Lord. For the gentle voice of the Holy Spirit, Abba, thank you. Lead us to your word, in Jesus' name, amen. Please all rise. You know why we raise our hands when we sing, Lord, hear our prayer? Because it is a sign of, let not my will, but thine be done. Let us lift up our hands willingly to God and say, Lord, hear our prayers, hear our prayers. Gethsemane ends with, thy will be done. In the name of the Father, name of the Son, name the Holy Spirit.

all be seated. Before we read God's word today, before I ask Pastor David to read God's word, we would like to appreciate and honor our dads, our father. All the fathers, please stand. We would love to honor you. Amen. Let us give them a clap of what? Appreciation. Remain standing because our pastors are going around giving you your token, your gift, no? Mahal biya kayo nag-i-order pa na sa Ukraine. Diliway, ibutang sa refrigerator, magnet yata yan, a great token of appreciation. Before we pray, sing with me, "When Jesus in the family, happy, happy home." Let's try that.

0: We will offer a special prayer for our tatay. So kung katapat nimo ang tatay or your husband, it is good to lay hands on them. They will feel really better. Will you do that? Let us pray. Your special grace, O Lord, upon these men who are given. I'm reminded this morning by the text of my sister, the privilege of being a dad. So thank you, Lord. We pray that this day would be remarkable, full of favor and laughter and family and fun. Prepare us now in Jesus' name. Amen. Amen. A round of applause sa atong mga tatay. Amen. And Pastor David will read the scripture. Please all stand as we all read God's word today.
1: Let us magnify the Lord together as we read His words found in Ephesians chapter 5, verse 21 to 31. And further, submit to one another out of reverence for Christ. For wives, this means submit to your husbands as to the Lord. For a husband is the head of his wife, as Christ is the head of the church. He is the Savior of his body, the church. As the church submits to Christ, so you, wives, should submit to your husbands in everything. For husbands, this means love your wives just as Christ loved the church. He gave up his life for her to make her holy and clean, washed by the cleansing of God's word. He did this to present her to himself as a glorious church without a spot or wrinkle or any other blemish. Instead, she will be holy and without fault. In the same way, husbands ought to love their wives as they love their own bodies. For a man who loves his wife actually shows love for himself. No one hates his own body, but feeds and cares for it, just as Christ cares for the church. And we are members of his body. As the scripture says, a man leaves his father and mother and is joined to his wife, and the two are united into one. This is a great mystery, but it is an illustration of the way Christ and the church are one. So again, I say, each man must love his wife as he loves himself, and the wife must respect her husband. This is the word of God, this is the word of life, and we respond, thanks be to God.
0: Please all be seated. Several Sundays ago, we talked about a spirit-empowered powerlessness. And today, it gets very, very specific. I'll give you the big picture. A life that is empowered by the Holy Spirit, a life that is guided by the Holy Spirit, will manifest itself on how they handle relationships. Maklaro ang balaang spirito nga nagpuno sa imo, how you handle relationships. And specifically, in this text, Paul made a special mention, because it is really special before God, the relationship of what? Husband and wife. Maybe you forgot that when the pastor or priest or judge pronounce you in your wedding, the pastor did not say, I now pronounce you husband versus wife. It's husband and wife. And one more, you cannot call someone your wife or your husband if he is not your wife or the husband. The title is exclusively to the person you love. Today, the message is entitled, Spirit-Guided and Grace-Oiled Marriage. Maybe you say, that's not for me, I'm not married. Maybe a preparation when one day you will be. Maybe I don't want to be married. Maybe a preparation on how you will eat your words one day. Or perhaps, bokso, you're too late. The message is already, my marriage is already gone. My husband left me. You know, the sermon is not applicable. Wrong. The message is this. When we talk about grace, God is still redeeming today, including broken marriages. The only condition is the redemption of the Lord is not at your disposal. It is in His time and in His terms. I will take advantage of the many young people. In fact, I'm excited to preach this Unya Alas Dos because most of the attendees will be the young ones. But I'm sure there are young people, young adults, considering marriage, listening to the sermon. Listen carefully, because marriage is one decision in life that you cannot afford to be wrong. Are you with me? They say, if you are a believer in Christ, you will never go to hell anymore. And that's true. We believe that as Baptists. Once saved, always saved. But if you choose the wrong partner, moagi gyud kag hell. So I say to you today, some you're doing fine. But in a nutshell, why grace? Because marriage is hard work. Why grace? Because marriage cannot be lived by our own strength. Why guided by the Spirit? Because it's the Lord who designed it. Why guided by the Spirit? Because the Spirit gives life to marriage. Be reminded that the rules and roles Apostle Paul is setting for husbands and wives are so counterculture with the existing culture of their times. When you read that, imagine the city of Ephesus. The city of Ephesus, not today. It will help you remember that the instruction, not suggestion, instructions of Paul given to the church are exactly opposite on how the world operates. For example, in those times, when a person loves a wife, that's a taboo. No man loves a woman. And no. Women in their time are trained to be submissive, to be used, slave. But when a husband says, I love this woman, people around them will always suspect he is one of those who follow the way, Jesus Christ. And for a woman to submit, of course, at that time, the woman has no choice. The law is pro-men. The law would force a woman to submit. Kay kung ang luto sa kanon sunog, beyond that. I mean, the culture at that time forces a woman to submit to a husband, abusive. But when a woman say, I willingly submit because of love and because of Christ, that's a taboo. Akong pasabot, ang mga gihatag ni Pablo ng mga balaod is not really acceptable in their time. But a group of people in Ephesus became believers. And when you become believers, life changed. The word, verse 21, the word further is an important connection. Further. Remember, before we expound that, we came from the lesson in the past that says, be filled with the Spirit. Do not be drunk with wine. Remember that? Now that you are filled with the Spirit, it is manifested, ginapakita, in terms of submitting to one another out of reverence for Christ. Very importante ang topic karon. Because Paul is saying, the first place where your transformation should be seen is in the home. That's something. Many of us are transformed outside the home, but within the home, that's another story. Paul is trying to say, those of you filled and empowered by the Holy Spirit, Spirit-empowered life will flow to become Spirit-led relationships, particularly in marriage. My dear friends, marriage is designed by God. It is not a religion idea. So musulti ko ninyo daan, some of you are feeling like, sa huwis lang man ko gikasal. May I remind you, whether it be an RTC judge, a preacher, a priest, marriage is honored by God. Amen. Maybe you might choose. Yeah. So who is magkikasal? We want a marriage in the church. That's a good choice. But God honored what you said in that RTC court. Successful life is not a guarantee of a successful marriage. And believe me, we are all witness to that. We have seen engineers and architects build amazing, dynamic, high-tech, expensive houses. But Psalm 127 said, unless the Lord builds the house, them that builds it build in vain. In other words, a home can never be just built by self-effort. It has to be built by God. In this text, we will realize that marriage is fragile and full of mystery that leads a lot of grace. I am tempted to have a seminar because of husband and wife topic, but I am guided by the word mystery, meaning there's a lot of things about the married life that we will never understand, we can never explain, and therefore we live it that way. However, mysteries invites us to an adventure. Mysteries invites us to a humbling experience to face the awesome and the awkward. And today, Paul gives some details. In this text, you will see three qualities of a spirit-led and grace-oiled marriage. I got the word oiled from Chuck Swindoll, a beautiful term. I borrowed it and paste it to my sermon. Spirit-guided and grace-oiled marriage. Namutana ko ba? Kasi when you read the Bible, you do not know the tone of the writer. You don't know if he's angry. You don't know if he's that. So I made a little research and I found out an amazing revelation, truth, I should say, discovery, that the tone, ang tono ni Pablo, when he wrote this, and then probably he spoke about this, is not of boss. In ani dapat ha? Maminyo mo? No, no, no. He's like a father. So tender. Because Paul is aware of the woundedness of people because of this marriage is attacked by the evil himself. I am not talking about unbelievers. Even among those who say they believe in Christ, it's not a guarantee that marriage worked well. I know you expect me to say this. Even among us pastors, you might say, we're fine. No, we struggle. By August, I celebrate 34 years. But in those 34 years, believe me, no details given. It was not easy. That's why I am so in love with the word grace. There are three things we have to discuss today. Ang kaminyoon nga gigiyahan sa balaang espiritu ug gilanahan sa grasya sa Dios. Number one, the standard of this commitment of two people to stay together, to live together for life is the Lord Jesus Christ. Amen. Statements like, out of your reverence for Christ, ask unto the Lord, as Christ loves the church, gives us an idea that believing couple, wife and husband, decided to be married together because, as what the song says, Christ is the center of that relationship. Believe me, not religion, Christ. Amen. Now, when Paul preached that to the Ephesian church, you should realize daghana na ngalot, daghana na frustrate, because they are in darkness. That's why the message of a grace-oiled marriage is not and never should be about a perfect marriage. It's about a marriage still being redeemed by the grace of God. Amen. Your grace still amazes me. You cannot sing that song until you are in the point in your life where you would realize gracia na ang Diyos sa Ginoo. Now, to the singles, may I remind you that marriage is the most is a very important decision in life. As a pastor, I realize, I'll give you the facts. most of the marriages that are troubled today will go back, mubalik yun, on the day it started and how it progresses. The defect here can be traced to the not serious decision of following Christ in marriage, but they got married after all. So what I'm saying is this. This spirit-set path that each married believers take is Christ-influenced conviction to take seriously spiritual compatibility, spiritual convictions of each other. Long time ago, I would clearly preach it. Protestant, marry a Protestant, not Catholic. Long time ago, I would preach it. Religion. But today, I will go deeper. Relationship with Christ. Because my eyes are open. It is not a guarantee that you have the same religious conviction that marriage is successful.

is to marry someone who I believe loves the Lord. And when I say that, I don't want to be dramatic. It doesn't mean walay problema. Secondly, it is a Christ-influenced choice who to marry, who you commit to be with a lifetime. Today I realize the parents I married long time ago are now coming back, and then it's now their children that I have been given the privilege to officiate their wedding, which means I'm getting old. Pero to look back ba, no? Sa mga kabataan na to, you really need, if you want to marry, enter into marriage, you need a strong conviction. But you also need to hear the wisdom of your parents. You know, parents are more kontrabida, no? Pero di ba ya? There are wisdom of parents that you cannot see. But if you pay attention to them, you will thank them at the end. And parents, this is our limitation. When our children fall in love, I think we should not be guilty of being the one destroying that love. Pero we can pray na magbuwag sila. And God answers prayer. And it happened many times. So, pahipi na lang ngisi, ayaw pakigaway, kundi limamay na mga anak, dudluhot yudri katulo sa sakadlaw. Ah, syaro, pagbulag na, yes. What I'm saying is, to choose someone to marry, aba, ibang level yon. Because you are choosing commitment. Christ influenced commitment to make marriage God-honoring. I'll tell you in advance, the rules are not rigid, set by Paul. They are life-giving, liberating, because they come from the Spirit, and where the Spirit is, there is liberty. The rules are for the husband to love the wife, not just love the wife, as Christ loves the church. And for the wife, to submit to the husband. Another word for submit is to respect the husband, according to Christ. Second, the standard is Christ. Unsa ikaduha? The specific roles are clear. The application needs grace. The specific roles are clear. Love, submit. That's not easy to understand. That's not hard to understand. That's hard to apply. That's not easy. That's not hard to explain. That's hard to live. Because you're gonna love for life. You're gonna submit for life. Remember? You see, the orders are tall for married believers. Ibig sabihin, ituyo sa Ginoo na lisod so that we will depend on His grace. For example, for a husband to love, wow, that's tough. Because I warn you, the command of the scripture is love your wife, not understand your wife. Impossible to understand a woman. You have to be a prophet and divine. They say yes, they mean no, they mean no, they mean yes. Okay na? Okay na, pagabot yaw yaw. For instance, when we were newly married, my wife will ask, are you busy? Maro ba tong pangutan ha? Busy ka ba? So I say, dili man, dito ba ang pangutan ha? Pero ang tuyo di ay, manggawas ta. Ang pangutan ha, are you busy? What? That's what I'm saying. Therefore, ingon sa mga katiguangan, ang babae gikuha sa gusok niya dan, dili sa liog, dili sa utok, dili sa ilok, sa gusok yun. 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Women are to be loved. I remember the film A Chico. Have you seen that film? Kinsa gani ni si Richard Gere,

Dr. Gere is about to give her daughter to a son-in-law named Michael. And they were barbecuing. And then Richard Gere, a man of few words, tells his future son-in-law, "Do you love my daughter?" And the son-in-law said, "Yes, sir, I really love your daughter." And then Richard Gere said, "Remember those I love you in the time where she is most unlovable." Oh, God. Remember to love your wife at that time that the malditahism is at the peak. Remember to love your wife at that time that she is possessed by a spirit without a name." And to the wife, tall order, respect your husband. 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So it says, Dad, by the way, when a man cannot decide, it's very hard to respect a man who cannot decide. Aray. Do not ride a car, long trip, with, ay na lang, mag-drive ito. Amot nga nun, Ateneo nun ako, Ateneo. Dilimang ko bugo, medyo okay man akong grades. I think I'm a good preacher. Do you agree? Amen? Oh, kanahan mo yung simbahan. What I'm saying, competent-wise, okay man. Pero mag-drive, may nga nas cute nga, liko! 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Di nalag kita mo isip, pagsulti ni Madam Bira, ang tunglo sa sala. It's not easy baya for the wife to respect a man, especially if the man did not prove that he is worthy of respect. Now listen to me, guys. If a wife will worry, wala tayo tuition, wala tayo pangbayad sa electricity, especially if the husband is a pastor, and he will say to the wife, "Have faith in God." Suya dugay ng babae. Not that she has no faith. Women are designed by God to see the cash. Dili sila gastador. Ipakita undo nga nag-ipon ka. Di ba? Pag maingon siya, "Dad, hindi ako dinatnan, buntis." Pastor Francis, asa si Francis? Oh, nakabuntis siya ng asawa niya. And Sarah will give birth. Franz, pag sulti ni Sarah nga, oh, buntis siya, you know what she's saying? Pag-ipon. Si Sarayan. In other words, how can a wife respect a man who only believes in Jesus saves, but does not save? I think that's me. Every time may problema may, kung may nun ako sa pumisis, "Day, nagminyo kag pastor, salig ta kay Yahweh." Ma-irritate dahil sila anak. Kaya nga naman, they are not built that way. In other words, woman, despite your man is not so bright like you, the holy book says, respect. And what is respect? Out of your love for Christ. Pero ayaw po din na, kung hindi lang tungkol kay Kristo ba, di kita ka respetuhon. 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Because our situations are complicated. If you go to the Ephesian church, complicated. Minyo ni, minyo na, nagpuyo ni, nagpuyo, complicated.
Our situation in Chaibab is the same. Ini magtanaw tanaw lang mo diri, no? Abi nimo okay lang tanan. But the moment you know the life of each other, you will realize the grace of God in this church. The more I like our church because it's complicated. First, we will never agree with same-sex marriage, for the record. But complicated. Some people who are in the LGBT group live together. They still want to go to church here. Welcome. But the conviction is clear. Let me share a story of the complication. Pero naabia diri ang couple. 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Marriage went wrong. The man also had a family. Marriage went wrong. They met and they are with Chaibab for 14 years. 14 years, no? 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Ay, Lord. Sige na lang. I am sharing this to tell you we're not exempted. Okay? Now, continue. Live in for 14 years, giantos akong wali kada Domingo. And a lot of you would say, sakita mo wali, eh. But thank God you stay. And then the annulment was approved by the court. I just want you to know, from the pulpit, that the pastors in this church will not officiate marriage that is annulled. We love you, we will support you, but we will not do the marriage. You can invite us for the reception. We will be there for the sake of the food. But the marriage, no. So they went to the court. That's why I give thanks to God for the RTC judges who have solved more marital problems than ministers. So they went to the court. And Pastor Jerry and I were invited to attend. To be honest with you, usap-usap kami ni Dr. Jerry Mulato, sabi namin, hindi ideal itong kasal na ito. A lot of people were hurt. I'm not joking now. When people dissolve marriage, people will be hurt. And the wounds will not heal. And who's hurt? Kids. Believe me. But that God is a God of grace. The marriage went on. The pastors were there. Kami ni Doc Mulato were saying, despite of everything, we still felt God's presence was there. And we had a lot of reflection to do. Long story short, the girl, ang iyang ex nga husband, hala ka dili mo po dahil nagsimba. Dili di kumutanaw, dili lang yun ko dapit. Dili po nagsimba. Then the husband heard, if you are here, see me after the service. Can you be there in my kumagpa-annulment memo? Attend baka. Let me tell you this, people of Chinese Baptist Church. Whether you are strong or weak, we are your pastors. We will be there for you. That's it. Mga 2 minutes. No, I'm telling you, we'll be there. Do we agree with the lifestyle? No. Can you imagine? Alam mo, magulag mi ni Cutie. Niya, and he si Cutie, ay, ew. May siya, Dad, na ay akong bago. Alaka, patiran ko kahani. Siya, this is the new one. This is my old husband. This is my new husband. And then I will greet him, hi, ex. Ah! What I'm saying is, I'm not making a laughing stock out of this. This is not easy. But complications are happening. Nagatingo ako that you are not hearing my sermon to condemn you. But you are hearing the sermon that God
is still the tender, gracious God who is willing to redeem what we have severely ruined. Amen. God, did you not get it? God is still the tender, gracious God who is able to redeem. Not only able, but willing to redeem what I have ruined. Amen. And because of that, I want you to avail of the oil of grace. Grace to submit to one another out of reverence to Christ. All God's people say, amen. Not just wife submitting to the husband. It's what you call submitting to one another. I have heard some fundamentalist Baptist exposition on Ephesians that saying, right or wrong, the husband is right. Dili na mao ang spirito sa text. The text is saying mutual submission to one another because of Christ. That's the text. We need grace, especially for wives, to submit to the husband as unto the Lord. Grace, because the husband is the head of the wife, people would say. Head, which means I'm under him. This is the point. Head is not just authority. Head is about unity of the marriage. Husbands, we are given the privilege to be the head, not to weaponize, terrorize. Head, to keep harmony together. Especially fathers. Are you aware that the fathers, kitang mga tatay, maybe husband too, you are the thermostat of the home. You know, if the father is angry, everything is destroyed. If the mother is angry, no problem. They're angry every day. Pero lahigyan ang tatay, because the father is the thermostat. This is a confession. How many vacations I have ruined? Nag-pray, nag-ampo, mag-tunami, mag-bakasyon, and then my temper ruins everything. If you are a dad, you tell I love you. If you are a mom, you tell your daughter she's pretty. She smiles. But if a father tells the daughter you're pretty, she blushes. Because there is something, di na ko ma-explain, the father is a thermostat of the home. In this Father's Day, I challenge all fathers, as we grow old, may we apply the grace of God that we will become soft-hearted, easy to live with, that when we are around, the atmosphere is an atmosphere of grace. Amen. Say, hala, nana si tatay. 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To my fellow dads, let us not be emotional this Father's Day, because not all of us will get a card. If you get a card, give thanks to the Lord. If they don't give you a card, cut off their allowance immediately. No. Amot nga, no? At least tingin lang ninyo niya, ha? Maski niya, more social experiment. Bakit pag Mother's Day, puno ang mga restaurant? Puno ang yun, listen kay mo order. No? Tanawador na to niya, abi. Pero, that is interesting lang mo. Mag-text-text, at niya, asa man mo, na may delay sa, you know, wherever. Dagan tao, in America, there is a prison, the maximum prison where killers are. Grabe mga tao, no? Mother's Day daw, they send cards. Father's Day, none. Isn't that something? Any person today who have disorder can trace back to a relationship that is not good with the father. My only prayer is, Lord, once may akong giagian sa akong tatay, it ends here. It should not be passed to my children. But sad to say, the reality will speak. You have the DNA. You have the trait. You have the tendency. You will repeat the history. That's why I can always say, Lord, spare these ones.
My sister helps when he texted me today. Father being a father is a privilege from the Lord. Isn't that something? A privilege from the Lord. We need grace for husbands to love the wife, tall order, as Christ loves the church. May I ask the pastors to be in front, just in case couples will magpaambo ta ha? God gives grace. I was talking to David Tan kanina, and I said, probably many of us are not guilty of a vow broken, but is there kindness spoken? Ang balay, puno na sa pamalikas, no? Wala na ko ba ang vow? Pero wala na. Ininsultuhay na. Let us ask the Lord to restore the laughter. Amen. Restore the kindness. Dismiss us, Lord, with deep thoughts on this Father's Day. Bind couples together. Redeem us, Savior. Redeem us again. Especially your pastors. Mercy. Have mercy. A vow never broken. But Lord, temptations are real. Surround us with grace. Spare our ministers. Spare us from betrayal. But Lord, spare us from perfectionism. Amo mga anak, dili na makistorya namo. Because we're too perfect. It seemed to them that they will be only accepted if they bring the medals, the honor, the reputation. Oh no, Lord. It's called home. Dismiss us now, valuing this beautiful Sunday. Meal together. Have fun. Family dinner. Life is short. Thank you for everyone who made a vow. Grace that that vow will never be broken. Especially in those times that the partner is most unlovable. Remind us of the arrangement, God and then wife or husband. It's good to have kids, but they are not the priority. In a way, sahay Lord, kalimot na ko maging bana, ay nasubraan pagkatatay. Kalimot maging nanay, sobraan pag naging misis, sobraan pagkananay. Oh God, tabangin me, Lord, we just want to honor you on this. In Jesus' name. Amen. Amen. Let's lift up our hands to the Lord.

0: Since 1948, the good news of Jesus Christ goes out to Filipinos across the islands and around the world.
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3: The Pharisees, the Sadducees, the scribes, they really believed in prayer. You see, as they began to get increasingly more intense about prayer and about piety, they began to stack the list of things on you. That if you really plan to get serious about prayer, these are the expectations God has of you. And as a result, the intensity led to an enormity of guilt. Historians tell us that prayer degenerated because of five particular things in the first century. Number one, because of formalism. It became standardized. It became institutionalized. Prayer was no longer spontaneous. It was now formal. By the time the Pharisees got through with the package, it became ritualistic. You know that you prayed three times every day if you were pious, 9 a.m, noon, and 3 p.m, every day. Prayers became formal, ritualistic. They became long, filled with verbiage. Fourth, it became repetitious. Single words repeated over and over and over and over and over again. When Jesus stepped on the scene to do his ministry, that's what he found in the religious world, and that's what was expected of the believers. You're pious, you do it, this, regularly, three times a day, no matter where you are, which led, fifth, to pride. Formalism, ritualism, long verbiage, repetition, and pride. So that whoever didn't do this, they began to think, oh, what's the matter with him? Especially in the synagogue, at the steps of the synagogue, on street corners. Can you imagine coming to a street corner, 3 o'clock in the afternoon? Oh, almighty, omnipotent, eternal, heavenly God. And a guy would go, wow, good night. Kind of bow, you know. And the guy doing it began to think, wow. Now they'll know what piety's about. Can you imagine the Son of God who stepped on the scene and saw that? Who had written the record differently? Can you imagine how he ruffled their feathers? I mean, but he talked about real prayer, and they had set all of these rules up one way, and he came and said, oh, that's not it. Now, why am I going to all of this trouble? Because they didn't have any satisfaction either. They didn't have any relief in their anxiety either. They had guilt put on them because they were being asked several times, why aren't you in the synagogue? Why aren't you doing that three times a day? Why don't you use the right words? Why don't you use the prayer when you use that new furniture? Why don't you say your prayer before and after your meal? Where's your prayer life? How much are you praying? Why don't you do it like we tell you to do it? And along came Jesus, who went up on a mountain, gathered around him a band of people, verse 5, chapter 6 of Matthew, and said, when you pray, watch out for three things. One is hypocrisy, that's verse 5. One is meaningless repetition, that's verse 7. And one is pride, or a wrong relationship with others, as verses 14 and 15. Let me spend a few minutes on each one, okay? Verse 5, when you pray, you are not to be as the hypocrites. Wow. The old Greek word means one behind a mask. Don't be this kind of prayer. Don't be one who is a 9, noon, and 3, look how righteous I am, God, prayer person. Don't do that. For they love to stand and pray in the synagogues and on the street corners in order to be seen by men. Truly, and boy, are these words pointed, I say to you, they have their reward in full. Meaning what? Meaning at that moment, whoever says, wow, that's the full reward. Whoever goes, man, or maybe in those days, shalom, whatever they said when they were, you know, busted up over something. That at that moment is their complete reward. I'll tell you, Jesus took on a hypocrisy harder than I think any sin. Look at the first part of this chapter. Beware of practicing your righteousness before men to be noticed by them. Otherwise, you have no reward with your Father who is in heaven. Whatever you do in order to be seen, that moment that it is done is the full reward. See the next verse? When therefore you give alms, do not sound a trumpet before you, as the hypocrites do in the synagogue. 50 shekels. And, you know, kind of throwing it in. Bang. Wow, look at that. That's the full reward right then. That empty sound of the shekel, you got it. So when he comes to prayer, he says, all right, gentlemen, no more of this public display stuff. Verse 6, when you do pray, this is what I believe. Go into your room. It's an inner room. It's not a glass room along the freeway, okay? It's an inner room. And when you have shut your door, pray to your Father who is in secret, and your Father who is in secret will repay you. Now that works. You know what it's saying to us? It's saying, nobody. Nobody but God needs to know about your prayer life. You don't have to display it. You don't want to brag about it. You don't want to drop little subtle hints. You go into your closet, and it's a private thing, and while you're there, you talk to him. Now, does that mean there are never public prayers? Wait a minute. In the Bible, there are public prayers, so there have to be times of public prayer. I mean, it's appropriate. But the way we go about it is extremely important. What we teach our children about prayer is very, very important. Now, that's the next part of this whole story. It says in verse 7, when you pray, now this is going to hurt. It hurts me to read it and to apply it. Do not use meaningless repetition as the Gentiles do. I thought of 1 Kings 18. Oh, Baal, hear us! Oh, Baal, hear us! Oh, Baal, hear us! Oh, Baal, hear us! They said it half a day. You read it. I thought about Acts 19, verse 34, where for 2 hours they chanted, great is Diana of the Ephesians, great is Diana of the Ephesians, great is Diana of the Ephesians. I'm sick of it already. They did it for 2 hours, over and over and over and over and over, and the Pharisees picked that up. Jesus, Jesus, Jesus, God, God, God, God, God, God, God, on and on and on, and you're kind of under a hypnotic spell, and you better know the words. You think that wouldn't blow away a guy from Galilee who happens into the Jewish synagogue in Judea one Saturday morning and discovers he hadn't been doing it right? You know what Jesus says? Don't use meaningless repetition as the Gentiles do. They suppose they will be heard for their many words. Give up the cliches. Give up the samey-same stuff that you've been throwing heavenward throughout your Christian life. Let's do that as a project. I love the story of Dwight L. Moody, who was getting one benefit after another from God, who had having one answer to prayer after another, and he led in prayer one day, and he said simply, God, stop! Isn't that beautiful? How'd you like to be in a prayer meeting, Dwight L. Moody? Let's pray. God, stop. Amen. I had a fellow see me after the morning, first morning service, and he says, I've got another one for God. God, start. I mean, he can stop on Moody, but I want him to start with me. I need some of that. I challenge you to pray without using once the word bless. All right, it's going to throw you a curve, so get started early, you know. Try not to use bless. Amazing. You want to learn how to pray? Listen to a child pray. Listen to a brand new Christian pray. It's one of the most exciting things in the world to have a new Christian pray and he doesn't know how to do it. Fact is, he does know how to do it, but we got to get to him so he gets his act together, you know? I love the story Howard Hendricks tells about the brand new Christian in Dallas who just came to know Christ the previous week, and he winds up in a prayer meeting where they pray in a circle in this particular church. And this guy hasn't been a Christian long, but he can count to four, and he's number four from the guy that starts. And he's never done it in public before. And he's brand new, you know. I mean, he doesn't know what to do. And so it comes to his turn. Somebody nudges him. He says, oh hi, God. Hi. This is Sam. Sam, you met me the other day. I was at Elm and Maine. Hendrick says, I thought he was going to give God his zip code. 38567, in case you would. I love that story. And he just tells God about it. It is fabulous. Christians, we have moments of power. Moment by moment power. I refuse to use this pulpit as a tool of guilt to come down on people that don't go to a service where they happen to meet for prayer. If that particular service is the best time for you to have the time in prayer, great. But meet and pray and forget who is there and who isn't there. There are literally hundreds of prayer services. I don't know where service came from either. That's not in the Bible. It's another one we can chalk up for cliche. Where do we get these titles? Meaningless repetition of words. Oh, we pray as a regular habit of our life. I believe with all my heart in corporate prayer. I believe with all my heart in individual prayer. I do not believe in repetitious words because Jesus didn't. I have to go with him. Meaningless repetition. It doesn't work. When my child has a hurt, my child doesn't have to precede the word daddy with great, loving, faithful, kind preacher daddy. All he needs to do is say, Dad, I really need to talk to you. I want to tell you something. I did that this week. I did that very thing. Lord, I want to talk to you. In fact, yesterday morning, from about I didn't time it, 9:30, almost 9 o'clock, about 9:30, 9:45 in the morning, I was out back, I was washing off the deck, and I said, Lord, God, I want to talk to you. You ticked me off. Something happened. I don't know why you let that happen, and it ticks me off. You know, I did not turn into a black crisp. He didn't do that to me. He knows I love him. He just knows I don't understand him. And I nailed him on it. I said, Lord, what is this? And I don't understand you on this. Tell me what it is. Oh, too familiar. No, it hasn't been familiar enough in my life. I haven't come to terms with him on it. Been doing a lot of stuff because it's sort of expected of me as a whatever it is, it is expected. I'm tired of that stuff. I'm tired of your having to feel that it can't be a normal outflow of an experience. Cynthia came in from a meeting she had had about, I guess it was 12:30, 12:45, and I just looked at her and tears hanging at the bottom of my eyelids. And I said, every 5 minutes or so, I just had the neatest time. She had heard me say that for months, for years, to be honest. I said, it's been fantastic. And we were working through a thing that was very, very, very, very difficult. I can't use enough of those varies. And lifted the anxiety. The anxiety was gone. It was magnificent. The anxiety was replaced with his peace. It was beautiful. And you know what I suddenly thought of? You. I thought, I got to share that. That is it. That is what he meant by those meaningless, repetitious things where we link prayer with a place or prayer with words or prayer with style or the way the greats do it, whoever the greats are. None of them are satisfied, so why do you want to model the greats? You know? They didn't like it either. And so he says, when you pray, adore me. Father, hallowed be your name. There's a new way to start. We've come so full circle and bought the package and left out the nugget that we don't even use the very words he told us to use. Hallowed. Praise be your name. You are so marvelous. You see this mess I'm in. I made it. I don't know how to handle it. You know what to do. Start. You know what happens there? A transfer happens. A transfer of load from my shoulders to his. And the third negative down at the bottom here in 14 and 15 is don't harbor anything against anybody else. Our prayer won't do for you what it ought to do if you're going to God and you got a lot of stuff against a brother. In fact, you got to read chapter 5, verses 23 and 24 for yourself to see that. Says, if you got something against your brother, leave your gift, go and make it right, then come back and finish up your prayer. Now, if you can't reach your brother or sister and you can't make it right at that time, then you got to tell God about it. And he will never, ever tell on you. You can tell him every dirty thing that's in your mind, and he can handle it. Years and years ago, Donald Barnhouse said a heretical thing from the pulpit. He made three words as the beginning of a sermon. Prayer changes nothing. Why, every older lady in the church has dropped her knitting all over the floor. Man, it was the most unbelievable thing you'd ever heard. Now, you and I know what he meant by that. God changes things. But, you know, at the risk of questioning Barnhouse, his ghost will come back and haunt me tonight probably. But at the risk of questioning that, I think prayer does change something. Prayer changes me. I'm different. I don't think God is ever informed when I pray. He says several times he knows what my needs are. God never does respond. Oh, good night, Chuck. I didn't know that. Man, I'm glad you told me. That is brand new information. Good night. And God never goes, oh, don't tell me that. Man, it'll shock all these angels around here. He knows all about that. But it does say that I'm to tell him everything. And in the therapy of telling him everything, I change. I change. I don't harbor it because I've dumped it. I don't meditate on it and feel resentful because it's his now. You get the picture? I turn the whole thing around like a mirror, and that battle hits me, and I just kind of, you know, I shine that mirror up there, and it comes right off, and there he takes it. That's the ideal way to do it. That's what it is by, I suppose, by praying without ceasing. As soon as it hits, cheers. As soon as it comes, right up there. Or right in there. How come he's always up there? Just happened to think about that. You know, he is our ever-present help in time of need. He who dwells in the secret place of the Most High shall abide under the shadow, wings of the Almighty. Right now, permanently. Oh, that's Christianity. Not the stuff that's been dumped on us by religion, but the real contact with God, where the anxiety level just stays at a calm because he handles it. Three times he says in the last part of the chapter, don't be anxious. Verse 25, don't be anxious. 28, are you anxious about clothing? 31, don't be anxious. 34, don't be anxious about tomorrow. That is such good counsel. God won't ignore you. God won't rip you off. God won't slap your hand. God won't do bad things because you say bad things to him. You're his child. You're his kid. He's waiting for you to come to him. He even says, what good father would give bad things in the next chapter, implying your father will never give you bad things. But I've been ripped off by a lot of people laying guilt on me and on us about this beautiful therapy of prayer. And it has turned into a legalistic series of demands, which has just increased my anxiety. Praises be. He broke through. He says, I know what you need. I love what Ben said yesterday. When I was a kid, I never worried about parents paying the bills. Isn't that amazing? Never have I had our kids while young say, Dad, how are you covering the water bill? Never once. He knows. He'd take care of that. You know what I cared about? I cared that my football wouldn't hold air. I cared that I had a flat on my bike. I cared that the kid in my paper route beat me up when I went around that third corner and he threw rocks at me. And I cared about that. And I didn't know what to do about it. And I had a daddy that said, hey, here's the way you can do that. Here's the way we can handle it. And it worked. It worked. And I've got a dad like that. I need him. Even though I'm an adult, I've got a daddy who said, come on, Chuck, lay that on me. I love you. Talk to me. And in doing that, at least for this week, I'm not anxious. Tell God all that's in your heart as one unloads one's heart, its pleasures and its pains, to a dear friend. Tell him your troubles so he can comfort you. Tell him your joys, give you perspective. Tell him your longings, he may purify him. Tell him your dislikes, he'll help you conquer them. Tell him your temptations, he'll shield you from them. Okay. Let's pray. Lord, we are really tired of the game and the guilt trip and the sham and the mumbo jumbo and the long, churchy, religious stuff that all our lives has kept us from one of the most beautiful experiences in praise that mankind can ever enter into. I long to have us know this familiarity with you, this freedom from formalism, this sense of institutionalizing the truth from your book, which really becomes an exercise in futility. Thank you for helping me today say some things that I didn't quite know how to say. I pray you'd guard them from misunderstanding or offense. You'd give real help to us. Thank you for the week which made today possible. And I say it in the name of your Son who gives me the right kind of standing before you. Amen.
4: You're
2: 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Is your level of stress intensifying? I'm Bill Meyer. 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

Imagine that you are far from your friends, alone in the woods. Your food and water are running low. Now, you hadn't planned on being there for too long, but a few travel mishaps extended your stay. Even so, you're the picture of calm in these stressful situations. Why? Because you know to rely on one critical piece of equipment, your map. In the middle of unfamiliar territory, you know where you're going because you are certain of your overall direction. As long as you remain on course, your destination is sure. Now, as reassuring as the map is in these circumstances, its abilities only go so far. It cannot tell you why you're in the woods in the first place, or how to handle difficulties along the road. It cannot help you make moral decisions. A map is a tool for the physical world, and what you really need is a directional tool for your spiritual and emotional life. The good news is that God has already provided such a moral roadmap for you. You might even have one around the house and not understand the power it can give you in your life. God's guidance tool is the Bible, His word to you for life. Most importantly, He tells you how to have a personal relationship with Him through His Son, Jesus Christ. Then God explains how knowing Him helps you make sense of those difficult circumstances. He wants to show you how to truly live without fear of tomorrow or fear from the past. He wants you to know the peace that comes from trusting Him to show the way. Take hold of the real map of your life and discover right direction.

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0: Hello and welcome as we lift up Jesus with Pastor Dudley Rutherford. I'm Kyle Welch. In the challenging times we live in today, we believe that God's holy word is the single most important source to all the answers we need and are searching for. Jesus tells us in Matthew 7:24 that anyone who hears his words and puts them into practice is like a wise man who builds his house on solid rock. It is our hope with this program to help you grow in your daily walk with Jesus Christ. Lift Up Jesus is part of an outreach ministry from Shepherd Church in Los Angeles, California. Our pastor is Dudley Rutherford, and we join him right now with his message for us today.
1: I want you to take your Bibles and turn to Matthew chapter 24. Matthew chapter 24, and there's a outline inside your bulletin there. I want to encourage you to take that. If you're new here, we started a five-week series, a sermon series called Read the Signs. Read the Signs. And we're attempting in these 5 weeks to look at five different Bible passages that all talk about the signs of Jesus' return in the hopes of convincing you that we are living in the last of the last days. Not just the last days, but the last of the last days. And last weekend, we looked at the first 14 verses of Matthew chapter 14. And we looked at six different signs that were there: deception, division, disasters such as famine and earthquakes, wars and rumors of wars. We looked at defamation and persecution. We looked at depravity. The Bible says there'll be an increase of wickedness. And at the same time, the declaration, the gospel will be preached around the world. And today, we want to pick up where we left off last week and continue our series through this chapter, Matthew chapter 24. And in this text, I'm just letting you know ahead of time, you're going to have more questions than we have answers for today at the end of today's message. Because there's many different interpretations of Matthew chapter 24, and I'm sure that we're not able to cover all the various angles of it in one message. However, I do want to point out these things to you and encourage you to study all of this further in your own personal Bible study time. As we look at the Lord's return, as we begin today, I want you to think of a button-down vest. And imagine you have a child, and the child has never put a vest on before, or a shirt, and you as a parent are going to explain to your child how to put this vest on. And you're going to slip it over their shoulders, and you're going to begin with these words. You're going to say, "Now, son, here's what's most important when you put this vest on. The most important thing is you make sure that the first button is buttoned correctly. Because if you miss or mess up on the first one, none of the other buttons are going to work. You have to get the first one right, and then they'll all fall in place." That's what you'd say. And in life, there is one thing, if you get wrong, everything else is going to go wrong as well. There is one thing that is the most important thing, and that one thing is for you to be ready when the Lord Jesus Christ returns. If you miss that, the rest of your life, no matter how good your life may be, your life is going to be out of whack and will not work. But if you get this one truth, this one button right, so to speak, you understand that Jesus died on a cross for your sins, that he was buried, and 3 days later he rose from the grave, that he ascended and went back into heaven. And there's coming a day where the Bible said that he's going to return. And if you're here today and you're ready for that return, you're prepared for that return, you are waiting on his return, you're literally aware that this could be the day, then everything in your life will fall into place. Can someone say amen? In Matthew chapter 24, Jesus is answering three questions. We showed you these questions last week. Back to the beginning of Matthew chapter 24, Jesus predicted the destruction of Jerusalem. And then the disciples asked, "Well, Lord, when is this going to happen? And what is the sign of your return? And what is the sign of the end of this age?" And last week, we talked about even though those are two different events, the destruction of Jerusalem and the Lord Jesus Christ returning, but those two events both encapsulated a time period known as the last days. And we're looking at the signs of how you know when it's right around the corner. Today we want to look at three more. We looked at six last week. We want to look at three more today. Number one, write this down. It's going to be a little strange for some of you if you've never studied this. But the Bible says one of the signs of the return of Christ is a period of great tribulation. One of the signs is a sign of great tribulation. I want to go back to the beginning of Matthew chapter 24. Jesus is in Jerusalem. And he leaves Jerusalem and he goes down into a valley called the Kidron Valley. And we believe maybe back in those days there was actually a little creek down in the end of that, at the bottom of that valley. It's not there now, but we think it used to be there. He would go down in that valley and he crossed over that little creek and he climbed up on the hillside, kind of like these hills up here. And he climbed up, and those hills are called the Mount of Olives. And whenever you go to Israel, you always go to the Mount of Olives and you look west over that Kidron Valley, over on the city of Jerusalem. And of course, Jesus had predicted the destruction and fall of that great city. And Jesus is explaining the signs to when this is all going to happen, the signs of the second coming, the signs of the end of the world. And he, in Matthew 24, he ties in some wording from the book of Daniel, which is all the way back in the

short, no one would even survive. Jesus is saying there's coming a time, a period of tribulation that will be the greatest distress the world has ever seen from the beginning of time to the end of time here on this earth. Now, the word distress or tribulation in the Greek is the word philipsis. And philipsis, distress, write this down, is something that crushes you. That's what the word literally means. Something that's going to crush. It actually is a word they use for the crushing of grapes when they make wine. And so this period is going to be a time of distress, of tribulation, a time of crushing. Imagine as a child, your older sibling, and if you have an older sibling, it happened to you. Imagine your older sibling came and sat on you, and no matter how hard you tried, you couldn't move. That is the understanding of this word distress. There's a force that is greater than you that is crushing you. Now, to Jesus' disciples, they would have assumed that Jesus was talking about the destruction of their city, the city of Jerusalem. And to be sure, during the days of the Roman siege and destruction, it was a nightmarish situation. And one day we need to go back and just read the details of when the Romans, in the year 70 AD, how they destroyed Jerusalem and how the people were destroyed. But Jesus wants the disciples to think wider, much wider. Though the destruction of Jerusalem was terrible, we couldn't and we wouldn't describe it as the worst period of suffering the world has ever seen, would we? I mean, surely the days of World War II were worse than the city of Jerusalem being destroyed. And surely the flood was much, much worse. Jesus says this period will be the greatest disaster the world has ever known. It could be, as I look at it, I don't know, but it could be the coming of World War III. And when you consider all the events that are unfolding this very moment in the Middle East with China and Russia joining forces along with North Korea, and you have all the Arab nations of Iran, and Iraq and Lebanon and others all attacking this little tiny nation called Israel. And all of these world events, that's why it's so important that you study the Bible, that you study the signs that Jesus is telling us about. And you see that nations are rising up against nations, and the Bible says there's this coming tribulation, the coming storm clouds out there on the horizon are the world events that are unfolding this very moment. And as bad as everything seems right now, and things are bad, I just want you to know, Jesus makes it very clear, you haven't seen anything yet. There's coming a day of great tribulation. You say, Pastor, what is that? We really don't know. Now, I'm going to give you some Bible verses. They're in your notes. You can see all the references. I give this to you so that this week, maybe today, this afternoon, you can take your Bible, read through Matthew chapter 24, read it in its entirety, and then flip through the pages of Scripture and see what the Bible says about this day of tribulation. Daniel chapter 12 speaks of a time of great distress, such as not happened from the beginning of time. Revelation chapter 6, verse 7 and 8 predicts an event where 1/4 of the earth perishes. Revelation 9 speaks and refers to a moment where 1/3 of the world's population is erased in a single event. Revelation chapter 16 speaks of a coming day of wrath. But if you put all these and other scriptures together, it indicates a period of tribulation where perhaps hundreds of millions and maybe even billions of people are destroyed on the face of this earth. Now, I'm not a conspiracy theorist, but with the growing threat of Iran gaining nuclear weapons and with Russia threatening to use nuclear weapons every other week, and with rogue terrorist groups attempting to gain access to dirty bombs with our open borders, let me tell you, you are being foolish if you can't see that there are certain things happening in this world that if they all fell into place, that there is coming a day of tribulation like we have never seen before. Now, there are some people who believe, and you can study all this in the Scripture, there are some people who believe that the church may not have to go through that period of tribulation because the Lord

0: will rapture the church first. Now, some people argue that point. But either way, let me tell you this, you will know it when it happens. And the bottom line is, you better be ready. That's the message. You better be ready. Jesus says it's going to happen. It's going to happen. Now, the second sign, we have a second sign. Let's say, how many be glad we're off that first sign? The second sign is a sign of false Christ, false messiahs. And as I've been preparing this series, it's amazing how often the Bible talks about false Christ and false messiahs. We looked at it last week. We're going to look at it again this week. We might look at it in the future weeks. But let's see what the Bible says, what Jesus says, starting with verse 23. Jesus says, at that time, everybody say at that time. If anyone says to you, look, look, here's the Christ, or there he is, Jesus said, don't believe that. For false Christs, plural, and false prophets, plural, will appear. And they will perform great signs and miracles to deceive even the elect, if that were possible. See, I have told you ahead of time. So that if anyone ever says to you, hey, there he is out there in the desert, out there in Lancaster, don't drive out there. Or they say, here he is in the closet here. Don't believe that either. Now, we're going to come right back to Matthew 24, but if you go over to 2 Peter chapter 2, we find these words. There were also false prophets among who? Among the people. Just as there will be false teachers among who? You. And they will secretly introduce destructive heresies, destructive teachings, even denying the sovereign Lord who bought them, bringing swift destruction on themselves. Verse 2. Many will follow their shameful ways. How many people are going to do that? There are many people going to follow their shameful ways, and they will bring the way of truth into disrepute. In other words, they're going to change the truth for a lie. We're seeing that before our very eyes. Verse 3 says, in their greed, these teachers will exploit you with stories they just make up. And their condemnation has been hanging over them, and their destruction has not been sleeping. I want you to write these five things that you just read, that I just read to you about false teachers. Number one, they've always existed. That's what he's saying. They've always been here, and they're here now. They're among us. Secondly, false teachers teach destructive heresies, the destructive teachings. The things that they teach, it might sound good, it might tickle your ears, you might think, man, this is awesome, but it's actually leading to destruction. And the third thing about false teachers is they mislead people. They just make stuff up. And so we see those three things. There's two more things. Write this down. False teachers exploit people. That's what we just read there. They exploit people. And also, don't forget this, the Bible says false teachers will be judged. And all of that to say, that is why you and I, it's imperative that you and I know, read, study, and learn the Holy Scriptures. I've been here at this church almost 40 years. Never had a year that I preached here, but I did not ask you to make sure every time you come to church, bring a Bible with you. Because this is how a preacher is held accountable. I have said to you before, don't believe anything you hear from this pulpit. Take everything that is said here with a grain of salt. Judge it against what is said and written in God's Word. So if you don't have a Bible, and I say this, don't act like you haven't heard this, because I say it every year, I can just make up stuff. And you wouldn't know if it was right or wrong. It was based on how you feel, based on how well I articulate it. You have to be able to know and understand God's Word. and hold every speaker, every preacher, every teacher, every leader you ever hear speak to your heart, hold it up against the truth of God's word. That's why in this text, in Matthew 24, verse 35, Jesus says, heaven and earth will pass away, but my words will never pass away. And there are two extremes to false teaching. You need to know the two extremes. One is what we call legalism, where you add to Scripture. We have God's word, but some teachers add. It's this, and it's also this. And they impose additional rules of conduct upon you that are not found in the Bible. It could be one of many things. They could force Sabbath regulations upon you that we're supposed to still keep all those laws, and yet we know that the New Testament teaches that our faith is built on what's called a doctrine of grace, God's grace. And so you have to be careful. Maybe someone tells you that this version is the only authorized translation of the Bible and all other translations are unauthorized. Maybe the preacher might initiate or demand certain dress and grooming expectations upon you that are not found in the Bible. I heard of a church in East Texas, they had a barbershop ministry that when you got saved, you had to go get a godly haircut. Which I have one of those. I can give you one if you want one. Legalism adds things to the Bible. They insist you do things that are not actually scriptural. You can take anything in the Bible out of context. I mean, God told Noah to build an ark. I could take that and stand up and say, every one of you should be building an ark right now because God told Noah to do it. You need to get out here and go build yourself an ark. That would be adding to what the Bible actually says. Now, on the flip side, here's the other extreme from legalism is liberalism. That's when you take away from God's word. Or you change it to believe whatever you want to believe. That's happening in our culture today. To live however you want to live is the opposite of legalism. I heard a few years ago there were a bunch of scholars that got together to vote. They're going to vote on all the statements that Jesus made in the New Testament, Matthew, Mark, Luke, and John. They took all the statements of Jesus and they were going to vote on which ones were true and which ones were not true. Which ones did he actually say? And they came up with this number, only 20% of what Jesus said did he actually say. That's what they voted on. I like what Vance Havner said about scholars. He said, a scholar is someone who has been educated beyond their intelligence. I just want to tell you that a true teacher declares God's word as being infallible. A true teacher will tell you that God's word is holy and that it's pure. A true teacher of God's word is not legalistic, nor are they liberal. A true teacher stands unapologetically upon the word of God. A true teacher would never add to Scripture and he would never take away from Scripture. A true teacher believes in the death and the burial and the resurrection and the ascension of Jesus, and they would tell you that one day he's coming back and you better be prepared for that day.
1: We hope you were blessed by our program today. I'm Kyle Welch, inviting you to join us again next week at this same time as we lift up Jesus with Pastor Dudley.

0: hindi kita madlo. Kay bayad na inatana ni Lord, kag si Lord tanaya ang bahala sa ila. So again, hindi ta madlo. Kag again, let's continue to serve God, no? Iti laing gid na punara kita kay Lord, no? So sa subong nga po mga abyan, I leave you with this message. Compete for something more. Okay, compete for something more. So ako, again, everything I do it for the Lord Jesus Christ. That's it. My coaching, my family, my work, my passion and everything, you know, I compete for something more, which is for the Lord Jesus Christ only. Alright. So again, this is your host, Coach Tata Bilanghel. See you next Sunday, mga abyan. God bless you. Thank you.
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2: There's a common trait among those we consider to be spirit-filled, a quality that clearly exhibits God's work in their life. Is it evident in your life? Today on Turning Point, Dr. David Jeremiah continues his look at this quality and how to cultivate it in your heart so that others will know you're fully surrendered to God. To introduce the conclusion of his message, The Best Evidence of the Spirit, here's David.
3: I remember as a young man thinking about the kind of man I would like to be when I would get to the age where I am now. And I remember thinking, I don't want to be a grumpy old man. I want to be a gracious, godly man. And part of that formula is to have a spirit of gratitude for all that God has done for you. If you've walked with the Lord for very long, you know He is good and His bounties are amazing. Every good gift and every perfect gift comes from Him. And to live your life in a way that reflects anything other than pure gratitude is to be wrong. I see it so often in my contemporaries, and I ask God to check it in my own life. I don't ever want to be ungrateful. And I am so thankful for His goodness. I hope you share that same evidence of the Holy Spirit in your life. We're going to talk more about that today on the Friday edition of Turning Point. Hey, let me give you the little Friday speech up front instead of at the end. You got to get to church this weekend. One of the ways you show gratitude to God is being obedient to His word. He said, "Don't forsake the assembling of yourselves together as the manner of some is." But so much the more as you see the day approaching. In other words, as you sense that God's purposes are being brought together toward the end of the age, you should go to church more than ever before. Be with God's people. Don't lose out on the fellowship of the church. I say this to you almost every Friday. Some of you listen and some of you don't. I'm going to keep saying it because I know how important it is. Today we finish up what we started yesterday on the subject of gratitude. Born out of being filled with the Spirit is the spirit of giving thanks. Let's look at it again, starting now.
2: William Law, writing in the 18th century, made a very good point when he said, "Would you like to know who is the greatest saint in the world? It isn't he who prays most or fasts most. It isn't he who gives most, but it is he who is always thankful to God, who receives everything as an instrument of God's goodness and has a heart always ready to praise God for it." Think of that. The greatest saint is the one who is always thankful. Ephesians 5 says that when you are controlled by the Spirit, thanksgiving will be the result. You will have a spirit of thanksgiving. Always giving thanks, it says. Here's the second verse. A spirit-filled Christian is committed to the Word of God, and gratitude is the result. If you go over to the book of Colossians, you will see a passage of Scripture that looks very familiar to the one in Ephesians. It's almost word for word until you get to one place in it. Here's what it says. Let the word of Christ dwell in you richly in all wisdom, teaching and admonishing one another in psalms and hymns and spiritual songs, singing with grace in your hearts to the Lord. And whatever you do in word or deed, do all in the name of the Lord Jesus, giving thanks to God the Father through him. You say, that sounds just like Ephesians. Well, it's almost like Ephesians, except in Ephesians we're told, if we're filled with the Spirit of God, we'll be thankful. In Colossians we're told, if we're filled with the Word of God, we'll be thankful. Did you notice the change? In Ephesians, it's one thing. In Colossians, it's another. And what Paul is teaching us in Colossians is that when the Bible is a special part of our lives, when we read the Scripture, when we listen to scriptural things, when we fill our hearts with scriptural truth, the result of that will ultimately be that we become thankful people. It's the instrument God uses to change us and conform us into the image of our Lord. Paul is saying that when you spend time as a Spirit-filled Christian reading the Bible, you will come out of that experience grateful. Just like the passage you read in Psalm 103. You can't read that passage without being thankful for all that God has done. I once heard a pastor say you can often tell what part of the Bible a person has been reading by how they pray. He explained that when someone prays in an anxious and worried tone, they probably have not been reading God's promises. God's promises remind us that he will always take care of us like a good father. When someone sounds resentful and hard-hearted in prayer, he would say they probably skip the Psalms, because the Psalms soften our hearts and remind us to praise the Lord. But when a person prays with a warm and thankful spirit, he would smile and say they must have been studying the gospel. The gospel shows us what Jesus has done for us. And when we see that clearly, our hearts are filled with thanksgiving. So here's the first two. A spirit-filled Christian is controlled by the Spirit, and gratitude is the result. A spirit-filled Christian is committed to the Bible, and gratitude is the result. Here's the third one in Colossians chapter 3. And let the peace of God rule in your hearts, to which also you were called in one body, and be thankful. When a person is characterized by peace, the result is exactly the same as a person who's controlled by the Holy Spirit and a person who's committed to the Word of God. He will be filled with thanksgiving. Peace is one aspect of the fruit of the Spirit. So if we are filled with the Spirit, peace will be part of the manifestation of his presence in our lives. And everywhere Paul talks about peace, he talks in the same context about thanksgiving. I haven't been able to find one place where that is not true. The Spirit plus the Word plus peace, all surrounded by an attitude of gratitude. I have to laugh when I think back to my early days as a pastor and some of my frustration with the Apostle Paul. I used to get frustrated with him. I would be studying my way through one of his epistles, caught up in what a clear, orderly, logical teacher he is. Then all of a sudden, he would seem to launch himself into an idea that was off the topic. And I would say to myself, Paul, I know a rabbit trail when I see one. That's a rabbit trail. That's not on the subject at all. I finally realized something about these rabbit trails. Whenever Paul did those quick turns in the text and seemed to head down a different track, it was always because he was overcome with a sense of gratitude to God for what he had done for him. He would come to a place in his teaching and his reasoning where the reality of what the Spirit of God was leading him to say would suddenly overwhelm him. He couldn't go on to the next point until he had a little praise party, giving thanks to the Lord for his wisdom and long-suffering and mercy. Logic, I discovered, isn't everything. It has to leave room for praise. Praise to God for his peace. As you enjoy the peace that wells up in your heart and floods the landscape of your life, you will be filled with gratitude. You will be filled with thanksgiving. Here's number four. A Spirit-filled Christian is constantly in prayer, and gratitude is the result. Philippians 4:6 says, "Be anxious for nothing, but in everything, by prayer and supplication with thanksgiving, let your requests be made known to God." A lot of people read this verse like this: be anxious for nothing, but in everything by prayer and supplication and thanksgiving. But the word before thanksgiving isn't "and," it is the word "with." And you say, "Pastor, what difference does that make?" Listen to me. Don't overlook that difference. It's so important. The "with" in this verse means that whether it is prayer or supplication or any other kind of praying to God, it is always to be mixed with thanksgiving. Thanksgiving belongs to all the properties of prayer. When you are asking God for something, it's always with thanksgiving. When you are praising God for something, it is always with thanksgiving. When you are interceding for someone else, it is always with thanksgiving. The Bible teaches, and Paul teaches in Philippians, thanksgiving is the inevitable companion of every prayer you ever pray. You should never pray without thanksgiving. When you're a watchman on the wall for your church or for your family or for your nation, don't forget that with all those requests, all of them should be mixed and blended generously with thanksgiving to God for all He has done. Ruth Graham once wrote about waking at 3 a.m. while she was overseas. She was exhausted when all of a sudden the name of a loved one who was running from God hit her with fear. She began to pray, and her mind kept circling the problems. Then she said, "I sensed the Lord say to me, quit studying the problems and start studying the promises." She turned on the light, opened her Bible, and the first verse she saw was Philippians 4:6. "With thanksgiving, let your requests be made known to God." She realized she'd been pleading without thanking, so she began to thank God for His faithfulness, His wisdom, and for the person she loved so much. And she said, "You know what happened? It was as if suddenly someone turned on the lights in my mind and heart and soul, and the little fears and worries which like mice and cockroaches had been nibbling away in the darkness suddenly scuttled for cover." In Philippians 4:6, Paul seems to be mentioning several kinds of prayer, but he focuses in on one kind of response, and that is the response of gratitude. It is to be present in all of our prayers, no matter what the content may be. Just make sure when you say, "Dear Heavenly Father," the next words are "thank you." That's how God teaches us to pray. So there are 4 of the 5. But this last one is so powerful that if all I had time to preach was one of them, this is the one I would preach, because this is overwhelming. And I'm telling you, friends, it's a verse of Scripture you can't deny. And some of you are going to wish you hadn't heard this verse after you hear it, because it is so clear and so absolute. People ask me over the years, "How do you know the will of God for your life?" And it's a legitimate question, and we should always be pursuing a knowledge of God's will. But there are some things we already know that are the will of God. How many of you know that if you read the Bible carefully, you will find passages of Scripture where the Bible just says, "Do this." No options, no opportunities to do anything else. This is God's will for your life. Don't forget it. Don't stop doing it. If you're not doing it, start doing it, right? 1 Thessalonians 5:18. "In everything, give thanks, for this is the will of God in Christ Jesus for you." What part of that don't we get? One of the undeniable parts of God's will for every single Christian is in this verse. Giving thanks is the will of God in Christ Jesus for you and for me. Could anything be any clearer than that? And the contrary aspect of God's will is just as clear. And this is a little bit touchy, and if this bothers you, good. If you're not grateful, you are out of the will of God. That means complaining, grumbling, pessimism, despair. These are all out of the will of God. If it is the will of God to give thanks, then we're out of the will of God if we don't do it. let me show you how powerfully this is taught in God's Word. Do you remember in Romans chapter 1 at the beginning of the book, there's a pretty awesome passage about the disintegration of the world, what's going on, and Paul writes about this. Here in Scripture, he sets the scene, he adds these words, because although they knew God, they did not glorify him as God, nor were thankful, but became futile in their thoughts, and their foolish hearts were darkened. Professing to be wise, they became fools. Paul told the Romans, let me tell you what happens to a culture that rejects God. They head down, down, down, and one of the evidences of their decadence is the rebellion against God and their lack of gratitude. We are living in a culture like that right now. Can I get a witness? That's at the beginning of the process of the disintegration of a culture. But let me tell you what it's going to be like at the end. Paul wrote to his young friend in the ministry, and he said, Timothy, let me tell you what it's going to be like just before Jesus comes back. Let me describe to you how decadent that society is going to be in those days before he returns, which many people think we're beginning to see even now. 2 Timothy 3 says, but know this, that in the last days, perilous times will come, for men will be lovers of themselves, lovers of money, boasters, proud, blasphemers, disobedient to parents, unthankful, unholy. Ingratitude travels in some pretty bad company, doesn't it? Ingratitude is comfortable with all the sins listed in these verses. But when you are controlled by the Spirit of God, gratitude will start to exude from your life. It may even catch you by surprise. It will certainly catch others by surprise when they notice your change in attitude. Let me tell you something that I've discovered. Being thankful is not natural. It's supernatural. You have to have God's help in that if you're going to live that way. So it is the supernatural evidence of the Spirit of God at work in your life. Let me tell you something else. Gratitude is the will of God for everyone, but it is also the will of God in everything. Once again, 1 Thessalonians 5:18, in everything, give thanks, for this is the will of God in Christ Jesus for you. Dr. Lee Salk was a child psychologist and a professor of pediatrics at New York's Cornell University. He often referred to his mother's experiences growing up in Russia. She said, as a girl, she was driven from her home by the Cossacks. They burned the village to the ground, and she fled for her life, hiding in hay wagons and huddling in ditches. Eventually, she crowded into a ship's hold and crossed the sea to America. Dr. Salk wrote, even after my mother married and her sons were born, it was still a struggle to keep food on the table. But my mother urged us to think about what we had, not what we didn't have. She taught us that in hardship you develop a capacity to appreciate the beauty that exists in the simplest elements of life. Paul was the same way. He was the kind of man who practiced what he preached. In everything, he was grateful. We know that because he reveals himself in the letters that he wrote. He abounds with the evidence of a grateful heart. In fact, I'm convinced that one of the keys to the greatness of Paul was the fact that he cultivated and evidenced a grateful heart. While the expressions of gratitude are found in all of his epistles, the mention of thanksgiving itself is more profound in the four letters that Paul wrote while he was in prison. The prison epistles, we call them. They are Ephesians, Philippians, Colossians, and Philemon. Gratitude is mentioned 20 times in these little letters. We would expect the expression of gratitude from the palace, but not from the prison. The fact is, Paul was far more acquainted with prisons than he was with palaces. When he finally did get to the palace, he was there under the arrest of the Roman government. Yet here he is giving thanks. Sometimes people say to me, Dr. Jeremiah, I know I should be thankful. Well, you don't know what's going on in my life right now. This has been a killer of a year, and I'm just not in a grateful mood. I want to remind you that the man who wrote these letters permeated with thanksgiving, and he had a killer of a life. He was stoned at Lystra, driven out of Thessalonica, rejected by the Athenians, jailed by the Philippians, apprehended by the Caesareans, taken to Rome as a prisoner, shipwrecked on the way, released from prison, sent back to prison, placed in a dungeon in Rome, and finally martyred for his faith. That's what you call a killer of a life. But he was thankful. He was a thankful man. How can you have a spirit like that? How do you explain it? The only way you can explain it is the indwelling Holy Spirit who helps you to live in a way that's beyond your ability. That's the only explanation I have. The Holy Spirit comes to create within you that which is inexplainable in any other terms. As we close these thoughts about Thanksgiving, I want to remind you that gratitude is not just a feeling. Gratitude's a choice. You don't have to wait for life to be perfect to start being thankful. You can start today. This week, I read about a woman named Barbara Ann Kipfer, who, as a very shy teenager, decided to make a list of all her favorite things. Before long, adding to the list became second nature, so she would write about it in the bus. She would write about it while she was eating breakfast. Even in the middle of the night, she would get up and add one more item. 20 years and dozens of spiral notes later, her list became a major book titled 14,000 Things to Be Happy About. Senator Richard Neuberger once wrote about his experience with cancer and how it changed him. He said, "A change came over me which I believe is irreversible. Questions about prestige or political success or financial status all at once became totally unimportant to me. In their stead has come a new appreciation of things that I once took for granted. Eating lunch with a friend, scratching Muffet's ears, listening for his purr, the company of my wife, reading a book or a magazine in the quiet cone of my bed late at night, raiding the refrigerator for a glass of orange juice or a slice of coffee cake. For the first time," he said, "I think I am actually savoring life. I shudder when I remember all the occasions that I spoiled for myself, even when I was in the best of health, by false pride, synthetic values, and fancied slights." Henry Nguyen said it the same way. "Where there is a reason for gratitude," he wrote, "there can always be found a reason for bitterness. It is here that we are faced with the freedom to make a decision. We can decide to be grateful, or we can decide to be bitter. It's up to us. Nobody else can make that choice. We must make that choice." Dale Carnegie used to recommend to people who came to his seminars that they take out a pencil and paper and take a few moments and make a list of every good thing in their life. He said, "Then in your mind, imagine that each one of those things has been taken away. And then imagine what life would be like without them. When they had fully realized the emptiness, they were to gradually give those things back to themselves one at a time, counting their blessings and being thankful." What an exercise. Make a list of everything that is good in your life and then one by one take them away. Then give them back to yourself with a spirit of thanksgiving. The psalmist wrote these words, "It is good to give thanks to the Lord and to sing praises to his name, O Most High, to declare your loving kindness in the morning and your faithfulness every night." The Bible says in the Old Testament that our days are morning and evening, and the morning and the evening were the first day. And let me tell you what I know and what you all know. Those are the times when you need gratitude in your life the most. Before you go to sleep at night, and the first thing when you wake up in the morning. And you can cultivate the habit of always going to sleep with a grateful heart and waking up with a Bible verse or a thought and being thankful from the beginning of the day. It will change everything about you, and you won't have to tell anybody about it because they'll say, "What is wrong with that guy? What is the matter with him?" So I ask you today, will you make that choice? The Bible tells us very clearly that that is God's will for us. That's what he wants. He wants us to be grateful people. I shudder at the times when people have done things for me and I haven't said thank you. In fact, there's no way I could ever say thank you to everybody who sent me cards and messages and said kind things to me. But for all of you who have done that, thank you for doing it. It meant so much to me. And for those who have had a personal relationship with me, I've said thank you over and over again. how grateful I am to be God's person, even in the midst of all of this, because it has helped me realize what an incredible people I have the privilege of serving. Let's be thankful. Let's don't turn to be mean-spirited and ugly. Let's look for ways to reach out to those who have touched us and touch them back with a thank you. And then most of all, let's give thanks to God who's given us so much.
3: You know, one of the things that I worry about sometimes in the right way is that I get so much mail from so many people from all over the world. I wish I could sit down and say thank you to everybody who writes me a note. I know I can't do that. And sometimes I think, what do I do except to say to all of you who've been so good to us as a couple, to me as an individual, thank you for all your goodness. Thank you for your grace. Thank you for your gratitude. Thank you for your encouragement. Thank you for your prayers. Thank you for your support. We are so grateful for all of you. And we can't always express it the way we'd like, but there is in our heart this spirit of gratitude for the many people who make Turning Point what it is today. So hear me well. We love you and we thank you and God bless you. We will see you again on Monday as we end up this series on Monday and Tuesday with When the Holy Spirit Controls Your Life.
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2: We are.
1: Bill seemingly did it backwards. No start in radio before moving to television. Bill discovered video camera years before this show, but so far, so good. I'm Daniel Britt. Sitting on the panel of qualified radio co-hosts today are Woody Wright.
3: Hey!
1: Pat Barker. Yeah. There's Gene McDonald.
4: Hello, folks.
1: Tori Taft. Mark Bishop.
5: Present.
1: Lauren Dowd.
6: Hey.
1: Kevin Williams.
7: Hey, I'm here.
1: And the one and only Bill Gaither, who reminds us that we need to find true wisdom, not just learning, in the one answer that is true, the answer found in Christ.
0: And that's right, my friends. And my guests today are filled with the assurances of hope, home, and the help given through the gospel.
1: Now,
0: let's get started today. It's going to be good.
7: It is going to be good.
0: Here's a great convention song.

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0: GBB gave the vocal band up now. This is a little iron sharpening iron, right? Steel on steel.
2: That's good. Ching.
0: Woody. One of the writers in the room.

0: a great scriptural truth sung by one of the finest vocal lineups ever. That's the Gaither Vocal Band, Steel on Steel.
1: That's good stuff.
0: Oh,
2: here we go.
3: Everybody.
0: It's on now.
4: Some pray for this moment.
0: And others pray about it.
4: It's called the Word of the Day, and we've been searching high and low, start to finish, A to Z, deep and wide, to find that perfect word. Here it comes, sports fans. The word is forfend. Forfend.
3: Forfend.
4: Forfend.
3: Forfend.
4: It is a verb. Forfend.
5: Oh,
6: wait a minute. Said
3: thank
6: verb,
3: goodness.
6: I know it. Forfend, yes.
3: Oh,
6: the forfend. Bill, do you remember that? The forfend was an automobile.
2: Hey, hey, Kevin. You didn't ring the bell.
6: Listen up as I ring the bells of heaven. Here we go. The forfend was an automobile that was manufactured back in the 1950s by the McDonnell McDougall Company, and it was designed to compete with the Edsel. No offense, Bill. McDonnell McDougall actually stayed out of Detroit and established their plant in Van Wert, Indiana. Mistake number one. They modified the Edsel and modeled it very closely. Mistake number two. And then the forefend actually boasted elegance, a lot of precision. It had three engines and five wheels. It's unfortunate because it had no windshield. The engines were very big. Yeah, with no windshield, you couldn't drive over 5 miles an hour. It was innovation, or was it marketing genius? Either way, it was mistake number three. And in 1954, they produced four of them, and production declined significantly in subsequent years. Corporate executives couldn't see why sales were plummeting. Drivers couldn't see at all. McDonnell McDougall then declared bankruptcy and left the existing 12 models there somewhere in Van Wert. We don't know where. And I just remember that cute slogan, Bill, you'll remember this, ride the wave of the future in a new forefend. You can't see out, you can't see in.
0: And you can't take it on a roundabout.
6: No, it wasn't roundabout.
3: Okay.
6: I remember that.
3: Oh, yeah. Who doesn't? Here's the real definition. Forfend is used in context relating to some kind of real or pretended danger or other unpleasantness.
0: Well, that checks out.
3: Exactly. In humorous and ironic use, forfend typically appears in the phrase, heaven forfend. It's kind of like heaven forbid. It expresses an usually ironic desire that something not happen or not be done. So in general use, if you forfend something unwanted or undesirable, you ward it off or prevented, and if you forfend yourself from or against something, you protect or preserve yourself from it. Wow. You know, yours is shorter and funnier. However, here's an example. Heaven forfend that people actually pick up dictionaries and read them.
6: Oh, I see. Wow. Interesting.
7: Yeah.
6: How could one man be so wrong?
2: Well,
8: I don't know. I thought I had a friend, Frederick, who fixed fenders for forfends.
6: Yeah. Oh, Frederick.
8: Fender fixer from Florida.
7: You can forfend bad record sales by getting there first to set up your table.
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9: We have one of the voices of this group in this room. His name is...
10: Help him.
6: Pat Barton.
10: I am over there helping.
6: Hey, here are the guardians.
11: I found my deliverance at an altar of prayer. I knelt down and left all my burdens there. His blood washed me white as snow. I wish I could tell you.

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1: 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I know somebody who does.
2: I don't know what the songbird's saying. I don't know how

This very show, our very own Lauren Talley, with her 2026 release called Walls. This cut is It's All About Jesus. 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
1: Hey, I'm Dean.
2: And Kim Hopper.
1: Hey, Tori, what time is it?
2: Well, hey, Hoppers, it's time. I'm glad you asked me that because it is time for a Mayberry
3: moment. Oh, yes.
2: Oh, my gosh.
3: Here we go.
2: Here it goes.
4: From one of the most iconic shows in television history, the common sense, family-oriented storylines of the Andy Griffith Show left its mark on millions, including our resident trivial expert. How do you pronounce that correct? To bring you this Mayberry moment, here's Kevin.
5: Would to God that you got as excited about the word of the day as you do this. But anyway, and to preface this, we do this game every now and then, but we've got some serious Andy trivia people in
3: it's
5: the
3: on.
5: Room
3: yeah.
5: here.
3: It's on.
5: Four or five. So we'll do some questions that are a little easier, and you guys might want to bow out of those. And then on some of the harder ones, you can join in. So who would have been the Mayberry barber?
6: Floyd.
2: That
5: was
2: Floyd.
4: Are we just going to call him out, or do we raise hands?
5: Well, however you want to do it. Bill, I think you got that one, right?
6: Floyd, yeah.
5: What was Floyd's last name? Do you remember?
6: Forfend.
4: He fixed fenders.
6: Harvey.
5: Yeah. And it was not Floyd the barber.
6: No.
7: I got it.
4: Woody has his name.
7: Lawson.
5: Floyd Lawson. That's exactly right. You got it.
2: Point of order. Floyd had two last names.
5: Oh, okay. Go ahead.
2: In one particular episode, he was Floyd Colby.
5: Mm-hmm.
2: And then he became Floyd.
6: Not for long.
2: No.
6: Was that his
2: married name? Or?
4: Now, yes. in the first season, he wasn't played by Howard McNear.
5: Yeah. No, he wasn't. Exactly. And then
2: you're bringing out the nerd in us. You guys are freaks.
5: And then as the seasons went on, Howard McNear suffered a stroke, and they wrote him back in where he could be seated, even though it looked like they did some camera tricks, made it look like he was walking in and out of the courthouse, but he was seated, and Andy wanted to continue working with him.
6: Surely they
5: really
6: did.
5: Great. No. Well, Phil, we'll do the same for you.
2: That's right.
5: And we did when you died 10 years ago.
4: AI was here a lot quicker.
5: That's right.
2: I'm sure
8: it
2: is.
8: Well, folks, that's it. That's the Mayberry moment right here on Hometown Radio.

Just beautiful. The Martins, a cappella, from the project This Is the Time I Must Sing, Going Home, here on Homecoming Radio. Well, this was going back a few years, the Roop Sisters and the Right Road. And if you're driving right now, thanks for taking Homecoming Radio on your journey. We'd like to think this is the right road to be on.

0: Hi, this is Russ Taff. 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
3: Take whatever you have and give it away.
4: Dana recently experienced random kindness 2 weeks ago following a windstorm that toppled a large pine tree onto her driveway. She said she was unable to get her vehicle out of the garage because of the fallen tree. When she was online looking for a tree service, Dana heard the sound of chainsaws. When she went out to her front window, she observed two neighbors and their teenage boys cutting up the tree and filling a dump trailer with the cleared debris.
5: Nice.
4: They cut the stump right at the ground, so when they were done, you could hardly tell there was ever a tree there. They did an incredible job and helped me out in a huge way. I want people to know about my wonderful neighbors. It's this kind of generosity that stands as an example to all of us that it's much better to give than to receive. Bringing us today's reminder to
2: give

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2: 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And if you think the Talley name is just limited to what we know now as Lauren and her immediate Talley Trio family, there's a lot of talent in that family name.
3: We've been around a long time, Daniel. My mom and dad started out their careers with different groups. My dad started out with the Hoppers, my mom with a group called the Songmasters. And my Uncle Kirk began his career also with the Hoppers, but he started out as a 16-year-old boy. And he just came out and set the stage on fire every night, and the cathedrals hired him to sing tenor. And during that time in his career, he recorded one of the most iconic songs I think that's ever been in gospel music. Yeah. Has a fantastic message, and man, does he sing the roof off of I Know a Man Who Can.
2: Anybody else wear out this album?
4: Yep.
5: Yes.
4: Written by Jack Campbell.

0: the cathedrals. Mark Bishop, you said you bought this at a store.
1: Well, in our little town that we grew up in, we didn't have a lot of choices, but at the dollar store, they sold albums, had a big album section, the 33s and the 45s, and I spent my own money to get the cathedrals.
2: Wow. Yeah, that's right.

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1: You know, it gives us a lot of encouragement when you're recording a program like this. 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

0: It is so encouraging and quite fun to hear from you. Emails and letters like these.
1: Joyce in Scappoose, Oregon says, when the news on TV is so depressing, your music is the very best. Keep doing what you are doing. Yeah. I love it.
2: Nice. Yeah.
3: Laura in South Carolina writes, just want to say how much I enjoy listening to Homecoming Radio. 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I love to sing along as the Spirit moves me, especially on songs about God's saving grace. When the Spirit moves me to dance, however, that can present a problem.
4: Watch yourself, Laura.
2: Sometimes when I'm on the interstate, I wish the Spirit would move the car in front of me. Well, Beth says the best thing they ever did was put Bill Gaither on the radio.
5: Ooh.
2: Now I'll never cancel my subscription. Well, there you go, Beth.
5: Well, what a ringing endorsement.
6: Yeah. 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I still love the radio. I watch TV every now and then. 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
7: Bill's thinking about taking the radio back to black and white. 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
6: But there is still something about the radio, and we love your notes, and when you keep in touch with us, makes us smile and have a good time.
5: Yes.
6: There are a lot of different cuts on Be Calls Helios. And Gloria and I are happy with all of them. This one we did with a vocal band with Michael and Wes and David and me, I guess.
2: Yeah. I'd say you were there.
8: That would be you.
6: And Mark was also on the camera. So here it is.

0: Okay, wow. Oh, you know, that song has been literally been sung around the world. That is Because He Lives by the Vocal Band.
1: Our goal today was to bring you a smile, and I'm not sure what the rest of the goal was.
2: If only someone had written it down.
3: Well, our goal today was to remind you that the home you've longed to find and the only hope in this life is in one person, Christ Himself. All while encouraging you to find true wisdom, not just learning in the one answer that is true, the answer found in Christ.
2: That's right.
1: And that will do it for today, but join us the next time where we'll be sure to sing once again, I think, some of your favorites.
3: Yeah. Hey, before time gets away from us, I want to give a great big thank you to our support staff, including Jeff Abbey in the booth.
4: Yeah.
3: 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Brianna, Stan, Adam, yeah. And all those behind the scenes folks.
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1: 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New Zealand did not have any W's.
9: No W's in New Zealand. And I don't know if you've been there. 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

0: Ini ang 12.3 Radyo DYBS, ang matamis nga tingog sang kaluwasan. 55 na, nangkapalayak sang kamatuoran sang maayong balita ni Hesu Kristo, tugtog ang tanan makabatid.
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2: 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So yan po ang ating mga friendly and loving reminders every Sunday morning. 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Jesus continued, "There was a man who had two sons. The younger one said to his father, 'Father, give me my share of the estate.' So he divided his property between them. Not long after that, the younger son got together all he had, set off for a distant country, and there squandered his wealth in wild living. After he had spent everything, there was a severe famine in that whole country, and he began to be in need. So he went and hired himself out to a citizen of that country, who sent him to his fields to feed pigs. He longed to fill his stomach with the pods that the pigs were eating, but no one gave him anything. When he came to his senses, he said, 'How many of my father's hired servants have food to spare, and here I am starving to death? I will set out and go back to my father and say to him, Father, I have sinned against heaven and against you. I am no longer worthy to be called your son. Make me like one of your hired servants.' So he got up, went to his father. But while he was still a long way off, his father saw him and was filled with compassion for him. He ran to his son, threw his arms around him and kissed him. The son said to him, 'Father, I have sinned against heaven and against you. I am no longer worthy to be called your son.' But the father said to his servants, 'Quick, bring the best robe and put it on him. put a ring on his finger and sandals on his feet. Bring the fattened calf and kill it. Let's have a feast and celebrate. For this son of mine was dead and is alive again. He was lost and is found. So they began to celebrate. Meanwhile, the older son was in the field. When he came near the house, he heard music and dancing. So he called one of the servants and asked him, what was going on? Your brother has come, he replied, and your father has killed the fattened calf because he has him back safe and sound. Now the older brother became angry and refused to go in. So his father went out and pleaded with him, but he answered his father, look, all these years I've been slaving for you when you never disobeyed your orders. Yet you never gave me even a young goat so I could celebrate with my friends. But when this son of yours, who has squandered your property with prostitutes, comes home, you kill the fattened calf for him. My son, the father said, you're always with me and everything I have is yours. But we had to celebrate and be glad. Because this a brother of yours was dead and is alive again. He was lost and is found. No? Grabe ang kwento na ito na ibinigay ng Panginoon. 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
6: FEBC Philippines, until all have heard.
7: In the movie Jaws, while three men are on a boat hunting for a great white shark that had killed numerous swimmers, the character of Sheriff Brody accidentally unties a rope that had been holding in place some scuba tanks of compressed air. And as one tank rolls across the deck of the boat, the character who is the scuba diver catches the tank and says, "You can't mess around with these because they can blow up." And then, of course, at the very end of the movie, after Sheriff Brody managed to lodge one of those tanks into the mouth of the shark, he's able to shoot the tank with his rifle, and sure enough, it blows up and finally kills the shark. A little hint about how a scuba tank can explode earlier in the movie is called foreshadowing, and it's used a lot in novels and movies. A little detail gets dropped in once or twice as a preview of the bigger role it will play later. Well, we get some good foreshadowing in 1 Samuel 2, and today on Groundwork, we'll dig into that as well as the compelling third chapter. Stay tuned.
8: Welcome to Groundwork, where we dig into Scripture to lay the foundation for our lives. I'm Daryl Delaney.
7: And I'm Scott Jose. And Daryl, this is now the second, program number two, of our planned seven-part series on 1 Samuel. We saw in the first episode that we begin with this focus on the woman Hannah and on her fervent prayers over and over to God that she might conceive a child after many years of struggling with infertility. She even promises to God that if he gave her a child, she'd dedicate him to the Lord's service. And we also saw that God heard her prayers, gave her a son whom she named Samuel, a name that means God hears, and true to her vow to God, after Samuel is weaned, she brings him to God's temple at a place called Shiloh and entrusts the little boy's care there to the priest Eli. And we'll see this in just a minute, too. God continued to hear Hannah, ultimately giving her three more sons and two daughters as well.
8: Yeah, it's a beautiful story of how God heard the prayer of a lady who brought her pain to God in worship and didn't take her pain and minimize it and take it away from God. And what's interesting to me, Scott, is that God in his infinite wisdom found a way to use that prayer and answer that prayer in some way, bless the entire nation of Israel through this Samuel character that we're going to unpack in the rest of this book, which the book is named after. And it's really crazy how God can do those things with small prayers, and so not to sweat the small stuff. So as we pick up this story here now in 1 Samuel 2, we find out in a hurry that things in Israel at that time are still in a spiritual disaster place. So if you listen to it, it's coming from 1 Samuel 2. Eli's sons were scoundrels. They had no regard for the Lord. Now, it was the practice of the priest that whenever any of the people offered a sacrifice, the priest's servant would come with a three-pronged fork in his hand while the meat was being boiled and would plunge the fork into the pan or kettle or cauldron or pot. Whatever the fork brought up was what the priest would take for himself. This is how they treated all the Israelites who came to Shiloh. But even before the fat was burned, the priest's servant would come and say to the person who was sacrificing, "Give the priest some meat to roast. He won't accept boiled meat from you, but only raw." If the person said to him, "Let the fat be burned first and take whatever you want," the servant would answer, "No, hand it over now. If you don't, I'll take it by force." This sin of the young men was very great in the Lord's sight, for they were treating the Lord's offering with contempt.
7: So clearly, Daryl, this was spiritual corruption at the highest level in Israel's religious establishment. Eli's sons, Hophni and Phinehas, were scoundrels indeed, exactly as the text describes them. They were running the temple for their own profit and pleasure, and old Eli, whatever he might have been like in his younger days, he seems now in old age to kind of been reduced to kind of a milquetoast sort of a person. All Eli seems capable of doing when it came to his wild sons was kind of wringing his hands and shaking his head and weakly asking them, please don't do that anymore. He seems kind of pathetic and vapid, truthfully, but it's just part of what was a really sorry picture and a sorry situation at that time. But then, in the midst of all this, we get these verses in chapter 2, and now we're up to verse 18. But Samuel was ministering before the Lord, a boy wearing a linen ephod. Each year his mother made him a little robe and took it to him when she went up with her husband to offer the annual sacrifice. Eli would bless Elkanah and his wife, saying, may the Lord give you children by this woman to take the place of the one she prayed for and gave to the Lord. Then they would go home. And then, as we already said, the Lord was gracious to Hannah. She gave birth to 3 sons and 2 daughters. Meanwhile, the boy Samuel grew up in the presence of the Lord.
8: So we have this contrast happening. You got Hophni and Phinehas who are doing exactly what not to do. One thing that the Lord does not play around about is worship. And these are Eli's sons. They're supposed to be priests. They're supposed to be leading by example. They're not. And then the contrast of Samuel, who is ministering before the Lord, we see that this is one of the foreshadowing moments that you talked about in the opening, Scott, that you see this is bad stuff happening with Eli's sons, but then there's this glint of hope with Samuel, and is there more to come, but it keeps happening, the contrast.
7: Yeah, but Samuel. But Samuel, indeed, foreshadowing. In the midst of all that darkness generated by Eli's rotten sons, here's maybe a bit of a bright spot. And we see it for just a moment, and then we get this.
8: In verse 22, it says, now Eli, who was very old, heard about everything his sons were doing to all Israel and how they had slept with the women who served at the entrance of the tent of meeting. So he said to them, why do you do such things? I hear from all the people about these wicked deeds of yours. His sons, however, did not listen to their father's rebuke, for it was the Lord's will to put them to death. Well, there's another bad part there, Scott.
7: Bad, sad, and yet, what does the author give us in the very next verse, up to verse 26? And the boy Samuel continued to grow in stature and in favor with the Lord and with all the people. So there it is again. Darkness, bright spot. Darkness, bright spot. And it's a bright spot that foreshadows maybe the coming of a better day, right? I mean, it's very clever how the author structured this text. He just keeps plopping Samuel into the story as a way to say, but wait, this is bad. But wait, this is bad. But wait, it's pretty clever. However, as the chapter closes out, we do end up going kind of back to a dark spot.
8: It says, now a man of God came to Eli and said to him, this is what the Lord says. Didn't I not clearly reveal myself to your ancestors' family when they were in Egypt under Pharaoh? I chose your ancestor out of all the tribes of Israel to be my priest, to go up to my altar, to burn incense, and to wear an ephod in my presence. I also gave your ancestors' family all the food offerings presented by the Israelites. Why do you scorn my sacrifice and offering that I prescribe for my dwelling? Why do you honor your sons more than me by fattening yourselves on the choice parts of every offering made by my people Israel? Therefore, the Lord, the God of Israel, declares your 2 sons, Hophni and Phinehas, will both die on the same day.
7: Boom. Mic drop moment for this prophet. So, yeah, we've happily enough have seen the foreshadowings, but Samuel, there's something good coming, maybe. But in the meanwhile, there's something really, really bad happening. And God sees this as a corruption at the highest level. This prophet reminds Eli what the laws of Israel are, things that we can read about Leviticus and Numbers and Deuteronomy. And these 2 sons who are false priests, who are wicked, wicked men, are just making a mockery of all of that. And God's going to have to do something with it. And here we find out what? The house of Eli will fall. So, clearly, we could use some longer-term hope in the situation. Again, we keep getting some foreshadowing of that with the name of Samuel. But is it really a foreshadowing of something good? Thankfully, the answer is yes. And we will begin to see that when we arrive in 1 Samuel 3, which we will do in just a moment, so stay tuned.
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8: I'm Daryl Delaney with Scott Jose, and you're listening to Groundwork.
7: So again, Daryl, we've had some foreshadowing going on where the boy Samuel is concerned, but now we come to this story. It's a story well known to many of us. It's God's call of Samuel in chapter 3, and here we go, verse 1. The boy Samuel ministered before the Lord under Eli. In those days, the word of the Lord was rare. There were not many visions. One night, Eli, whose eyes were becoming so weak that he could barely see, was lying down in his usual place. The lamp of God had not yet gone out, and Samuel was laying down in the house of the Lord where the ark of God was. Then the Lord called Samuel. And Samuel answered, "Here I am." And he ran to Eli and said, "Here I am. You called me?" But Eli said, "I did not call. Go back and lie down." So Samuel went and lay down.
8: So there's a few things happening in this verse, Scott. I know one of the things that's important is that when the author sets this book up, or at least this chapter, he says the word of the Lord was rare in those days and there were not many visions. So the fact that the Lord would intervene in this way could be surprising to those who are not hearing him very often or even expecting to hear him very often. So it really is a very interesting setup to what God is about to do.
7: God seems to have gone a bit quiet in Israel. Yeah, you have the feeling it's about to change, right? But for now, the word of the Lord was rare, not many visions. But then we're also told this, the lamp of God in the temple had not yet gone out. Now, okay, truth be told, that could be included here as no more than a temporal indication as to what time of the night
8: that's
7: this happened.
8: Yeah.
7: But in a symbolic way, we could also see this as a sign that although the word of the Lord was rare, God wasn't gone from Israel. Not yet, right? Despite all the corruption of Eli's sons that we saw in the previous part of this program, still the lamp of God's presence flickered and burned on.
8: Yeah, so God's calling to Samuel, and it sounds like a natural voice. I mean, Samuel really thinks it's Eli in the next room mm-hmm. calling him, because it sounds like, I mean, me calling your name, Scott. And then you come in the room and say, "What did you call me for?" But that's how the voice comes to Samuel. But Eli, he gets a clue after the second, maybe the third time, he actually gets a clue that maybe the God is calling the boy. So they got to help him understand it.
7: But not at first, right? Eli just figures he was hearing things, he was dreaming, sends him back to bed, right? And as you just said, it happens a second time. And by now, Eli's probably getting kind of irked. This little kid at his age, he shouldn't have to be raising a kid for Pete's sake. He needs to sleep. Middle of the night, "I haven't called you." And then, right, it happens a third time, and now, finally, a little light bulb goes off in Eli's brain, even though they didn't have light bulbs back then, but you know what I mean? Hey, maybe it's the Lord calling Samuel. But you know, when you work in the temple of the Lord God of Israel, and I like the little inclusion of the line, oh, and by the way, the Ark of God was there, right, which is symbolizing of God's presence. If you're a priest, don't you think it might occur to you a little sooner than it did that maybe it's actually God calling? I mean, hello, it is the temple, the Ark of God is there, but maybe that's just testament, Daryl, to how rare the word of the Lord was. Even Eli couldn't have recognized God anymore when God's voice came.
8: It also could be kind of a study to think about how it says in the beginning that Eli's eyesight was going dim, and that could be a metaphor for his spiritual eyesight as well, especially when he was unable to get his sons into account, and then he's getting older, so it could be kind of a double meaning that he wasn't able to discern the voice of the Lord until the third or fourth time.
7: But finally, like I said, he does. So we're in verse 8 here. Then Eli realized that the Lord was calling the boy. So Eli told Samuel, "Go and lie down, and if he calls you, say, 'Speak, Lord, for your servant is listening.'" So Samuel went and lay down in his place, and the Lord came and stood there, calling as the other time, "Samuel, Samuel." And then Samuel said, "Speak, for your servant is listening." And the Lord said to Samuel, "See, I am about to do something in Israel that will make the ears of everyone who hears it tingle. At that time, I will carry out against Eli everything I spoke against his family from beginning to end. For I told him, that I would judge his family forever because of the sin he knew about. His sons blasphemed God, and he failed to restrain them. Therefore, I swore to the house of Eli, the guilt of Eli's house will never be atoned for by sacrifice or offering. Well, Samuel lay down until morning, and then opened the doors of the house of the Lord, but he was afraid to tell Eli the vision. But Eli called him and said, "Samuel, my son." Samuel answered, like the night before, "Here I am." "What is it he said to you?" Eli asked. "Do not hide it from me. May God deal with you, be it ever so severely. If you hide anything from me, he told you." So Samuel told him everything, hiding nothing from him. And then Eli said, "He is the Lord. Let him do what is good in his eyes."
8: So after Eli lets him know what to say when he hears a voice again, it's interesting that God calls him twice. It's really powerful. And so he says, "Speak well for your servant is listening." And he gets not this happy word, not this encouraging word. You would think that God would say, "I love you," or "I'm here for good news." No, he has a rebuke to deliver. And it's crazy how even at 12 years old, he's got the truth from God of a big responsibility of what he heard.
7: And even though he's a little kid, he knows this isn't the kind of vision that you just lay on the old man casually, right? As you just said, he's a little kid, but the message God gives him was not some G-rated movie from Disney or something. It's heavy. It's a heavy message. It's a dark message. It's a judgmental message and vision. So he hesitates to tell Eli. Eli senses it and all but orders Samuel to cough it up. You know, what did God tell you? And Daryl, as we saw earlier in the series, it's nothing Eli hadn't heard before. We saw earlier that a prophet had come to him and predicted these things. Well, I guess if Eli had hoped that that prophet had it wrong, now he knows, no, he didn't. Because now this little boy has heard the same thing directly from God. There will be no escaping judgment for the house of Eli or his wicked sons.
8: Yeah, and then Eli, he kind of resigns to it. He says, "Yep, he's the Lord. Hey, whatever he said, let's just go ahead and submit to that." He had an opportunity to get his sons an account. He had an opportunity to rebuke his sons and correct them, but he didn't take that. But then he's looking at this young boy, and maybe he had a glimpse of hope because of the way Samuel is hearing the Lord and responding to the Lord. But in that situation, it's hard to say.
7: Yeah, although you got to say the word of the Lord is rare. And now when God finally does speak, he doesn't speak to the priest. He doesn't speak to Eli anymore. God's done with that. But he is speaking. And he is speaking to this little kid whose name means God hears. And now Samuel hears because God is speaking. He may look into the eyes of this innocent kid, and maybe he saw a little bit of hope beyond his priesthood, beyond the shenanigans of his wicked sons. Like you said, Daryl, the text doesn't tell us that. But certainly, if Eli looked at Samuel and saw the hope of the future in a way he could never see looking at his sons, then he was right about that, right? And in just a moment, we're going to see that there was reason for hope. And as we round out 1 Samuel 3, we'll see that, so stay tuned.
10: There is so much perplexity and anguish in the world around us, often marked by blatant injustice and atrocious suffering. 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These enduring words from the prophet remind us that although we are weak, God is strong. Although we are sinners, God is forgiving. 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
8: You're listening to Groundwork, where we dig into Scripture to lay the foundation for our lives. I'm Daryl Delaney.
7: And I'm Scott Jose. Daryl, let's dig right back into, we've been in 1 Samuel 3. That's where that well-known call story of Samuel in the middle of the night happens that we just read about. And then we also saw that at Eli's urging, Samuel doesn't hold back. He reveals to old Eli God's message of judgment. And then we read this in 1 Samuel 3:19.
8: It says, "The Lord was with Samuel as he grew up, and he let none of Samuel's words fall to the ground. And all Israel from Dan to Beersheba recognized that Samuel was attested as a prophet of the Lord. The Lord continued to appear at Shiloh, and there he revealed himself to Samuel through his words."
7: So, wow, quite the turnaround here, Daryl. In chapter 3 of 1 Samuel, it's only 21 verses long, but look where we've come in 21 verses. We've gone from the word of the Lord being rare, not many visions. We've gone from the lamp of God not yet having gone out, we go from there to Samuel's growing up, only to become a frequent receiver of words from the Lord God. So what had been rare soon became common. And because of Samuel's close connection to the God of Israel, nice phrase, none of his words fell to the ground either.
8: I love that phrase. I also love the phrase earlier in the chapter where it says the boy grew in wisdom and stature, earning favor with God and with people, which is also said about Jesus. And if you fast forward to 12 years old with Jesus, the same thing is said about
7: Luke
8: the
7: 2,
8: Lord.
7: Yeah.
8: And so it's really powerful how Samuel has such an intimate connection with God that the words that he spoke, that I love that they don't fall to the ground. Like everything that he says is going to happen, it happens because he is so in tune in communion with the Lord. And that means that because of that, Samuel could be put right up there with the most prominent figures of Israel, like Moses and Aaron and Joshua, David, Elijah, because he was that prophet and priest and a prominent figure because God used him.
7: Exactly. Also reminds me of Isaiah 55. Basically, Isaiah 55 says, my words don't fall to the ground. My words do not return to me void or empty. God sends forth his word and it achieves something. It does something. And now we're kind of told that that was true of Samuel. He was, had such a close connection to God that his words almost became like the divine word itself. They returned with having achieved something. So despite the brokenness of Israel at the time, God was quietly at work behind the scenes. While Eli's sons Hophni and Phinehas were out making unholy spectacles of themselves, God was attentively listening to the prayers of a brokenhearted woman first, as we saw in the previous program. She just wanted to have a child. And as God answered Hannah's pleas, and as we saw in the previous episode of the series, he brought to the world someone who would indeed be pivotal for Israel going forward. And of course, Daryl, we've got five more episodes to go in the 7-part series after this one, so we're going to see how kind of that all works out in the balance of 1 Samuel.
8: Yes, yeah, beautiful how God will take a small thing that seems obscure and insignificant and turn it on its head and bring it to bring glory out and bless many people. And I mean, Paul picks this up in the New Testament where he says, look at you are not like of noble birth. You are not of circumstances that made you amazing either. But God used the things that are not to nullify the things that are so that no one could boast and that he would get the glory. That recurring pattern happens in the families in the Old Testament and the New Testament, in our personal lives as well. And so it's really powerful to see God doing that.
7: So as we close out this second program of this 7-part series on 1 Samuel, what are some takeaways that we and all those listening can kind of think about? You and I are preachers, Gerald, so we do tend to have 3 points at the end, 3 takeaways, and we have 3 again today. And I think our first takeaway is never count God out. All right? As 1 Samuel opens, God appears to be almost absent. He's just not speaking much. His word is rare. His top representative of Israel was Eli, who had been rendered pretty sad and weak by old age and through the out-of-control actions of his two sons. You would think, Daryl, if people looked at Eli and thought, well, if that's our best and closest connection to God these days, we're doomed. But God was up to something after all. So first takeaway, never count God out.
8: So never count God out is the first point. The second point is to don't limit God in your mind. Don't decide that in the abstract that if God is open up to anything in your life right now, it has to conform to your expectations of what God has to do and what it has to look like. God is not going to do that. Don't restrict God to the obvious and don't listen for God's voice to speak to you only through the people you deem to be the most likely candidates to bring your word. Because we don't know if Eli was even looking for messages from God anymore, but if he had, he probably wouldn't have looked to a 12-year-old kid who was in his temple at that time. He probably wouldn't have looked to him. You never know who God will use or what will become God's vessel or avenue by which to guide you along the ways that he has mapped out for you in your life. So don't limit God in your mind.
7: Exactly, exactly. I think one of the things that we realize in reading Scripture, Daryl, is that if you're a follower of God, and we see this in the ministry of Jesus, be prepared to be surprised, right? Be prepared to be surprised. So first takeaway, don't count God out. Second, don't limit God in your mind. And third, don't get too distracted by the people who seem large and in charge, even while being corrupt and terrible people who do awful things, right? I don't know about you, Daryl, but there are times in this world when it seems like all the wrong people are getting away with murder. You know, sometimes in the Psalms, claims are made that the righteous always prosper while evil people always suffer setbacks. But a lot of the time when I read the daily news headlines, I see very nearly the opposite picture. And after a while, you start to worry there is no justice, there is no reckoning, there's no balancing out of the cosmic books, there's no good things coming to the right people, and wrong people getting their just desserts. It doesn't happen. But I think we do well to recall the famous words of Dr. Martin Luther King Jr., that the arc of the universe is long, but it bends toward justice. And so, there, I think we have to have confidence in that, even more now because we saw how the most unjust act ever committed, the murder of God's son, Jesus, paradoxically led to the greatest reversal of all times.
8: Yeah, it's beautiful to see that God has a through line in history, no matter how dark it gets in this world. And let's admit, it does get dark sometimes. And just as it was in Samuel's early years as a child, even there is a light that shines in the darkness, and the darkness has not yet put it out. And we can give thanks to the Lord for that.
7: Thanks be to God.
8: Well, thanks for listening and digging deeply into Scripture with Groundwork. We're your host, Daryl Delaney with Scott Jose, and we hope you'll join us again next time as we continue our story of 1 Samuel in chapters 4 through 6, when Israel battled the Philistines, who then captured the Ark of the Covenant, a symbol of God's holy presence. 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
7: Our recording engineer and post-production supervisor is John Reeder. Our senior producer is Courtney Jacob.

0: want more of him. Who wants the floodgates to open up?
1: Let us all pray. Langit man nga Dios, kabalaan namo nga Amay, salamat gid sa ning mga pulong nga nag-remind sa amon that when we come to you in prayer, you are willing and more than willing to fill us with your Holy Spirit so that we will going to know kung anong mga dapat namon pangamuyuon. Salamat gid that promise is always ara sa amon kay dira kami makakuha sa amon confidence knowing that you Ginoo ang nagapuno sa amon. Lord, we praise and we thank you sa imong ginahimo sa 1143 DZMR Missions Radio Santiago Isabela. We praise you, Lord, for ongoing maintenance and repair work at DZMR. And we also praise you, O God, for the safety of the DZMR staff and program partners during the successful PM radio distribution held on June 12, 2026 in Eheb and Wangwang Tinok.

And salamat gid sa imo nga pag-meet sang tagsa-tagsang needs. Inadala man namon sa imo ang 1197 DXFE, the Good News Radio Davao. We praise you, O God, for DXFE is back on terrestrial radio after being off sa kahanginan for over a month. Ginadala man namon sa imo ang 106.9 DXGRFM Radio Gandingan Cotabato. We praise you, O God, for the launch of Daily Wisdom sa Facebook page and as well sa pagbasa sang sini nga programa based on the Book of Proverbs nga gin-translate into Maguindanaon dialect with English subtitles. And salamat sa this initiative was designed to reach our Muslim audience through digital evangelism by sharing biblical wisdom and values in culturally relevant, accessible, and secure ways. Ginadala namon sa imo ang mga prayer request sa fundraising project sa 1143 DZMR Missions Radio Santiago Isabela. We praise you, God, for your faithful provision with 645 radio units nga already funded as of June 18. Salamat gid sa continued wisdom and strength for the technical staff as they work on the renovation and the painting of the station buildings. Ginadala man namon sa imo ang app 987 DYFR FM Life Changing Cebu. We are praying for the right contractor to lead the structural reinforcement and repair sang ilang broadcast tower, as well as the 1116 DXAS, your community radio Sambuanga. We pray for wisdom sa pagpili sang right nga contractor and discernment in choosing the most suitable location for studio relocation, as well as the provision for a vehicle to support the station's operation. Ginadala man namon sa imo ang FEBC mobile apps. We pray for increased engagement and for more listeners to download the mobile apps of 702DZAS, the new J, app 987, and 98.7 DZFE-FM. Ginadala man namon sa imo ang bayanihan sa Mindanao earthquake, ang pag-launch ng FEBC sang Bayanihan Fundraising Campaign from June 12 to 26 sa pag-partner man sang Operation Blessing, all sang Phil Rudds and the World Vision. And kabay nga ini nga effort will be blessed and bring timely help to those nga affected. Ginadala man namon sa imo ang mga upcoming events, the FEBC staff retreat, and we praise you for the opportunity to rest, to fellowship, and to be refreshed together as a team during the retreat on June 22 to 24. And we are praying for a traveling mercy, safety, and for the success of the event as well. Ginadala man namon sa imo ang mga domestic broadcast station sa 702 DZAS, Agapay ng Sambayanan, Manila. We are praying for every program na ma-produce will be guided by truth, integrity, fairness, and compassion, especially sa pag-cover sang current events and issues involving differing opinions and perspectives. Ginadala man namon sa imo ang 98.7 DZFE, the Master's Touch Manila. We are praying for wisdom and smooth operation as you, O God, continue to strengthen and enable a small but committed team to serve well. Ginadala namon sa imo ang CARE 104.3 BWAY-FM Legazpi Albay. We're praying, O God, for the additional staff who will going to share the same heart and calling to serve you, O God, and for faithful volunteers as well to support the programs, the operations in the social media ministry. We are also pleading for strength, good health, and renewed energy for all the staff, especially ang tech team, si Kuya Jun and Kuya Mon, who have been on straight duties due to limited manpower as well. Lord, ginadala man namon sa imo ang mga palangamuyuan sa proteksyon sa ila safety and sa peace as they continue to experience earthquakes sa Subong. Their buildings has developed cracks in their reception.

0: and pantry area. So we are praying for wisdom in assessing its safety and for protection from further damage. And also sang imong kalinong, your peace over the team and community. Ginadala man namon sa imo ang 1233 DYVS, the Sweet Voice of Salvation, Bacolod. We are praying, Lord, for provision for daily operation. We are also praying for stronger and sustained partnerships with our pastors and church partners, fostering greater collaboration and ministry impact. We are also praying for wisdom, for guidance, and for provision as we prepare for the upcoming recharge event, as well as divine guidance and favor in establishing new program partnership with the LIFT Group or TAP and the Provincial Tourism Office, and protection as well for the proper maintenance and reliable operation of our transmitter and broadcast equipment. Lord, ginadala namon sa imo bisan pang pag-provide sang clear direction in securing a new office studio and location, wisdom and guidance in the search for the selection of the new station manager, and as well as good health, unity, spiritual strength for all the staff members and volunteers, and guidance and success in KBP accreditation process for staff and ministry partners. Ginadala man namon sa imo Ginoo ang 103.3 the New J DXJLFM, your positive choice Cagayan de Oro. We're praying for the upcoming 20th anniversary this August, that you will grant wisdom, guidance and favor in all preparations. Ginadala man namon sa imo ang mga palangamuyuan sang 1062 DXKI, your friendly voice Coronadal. We pray for good health and protection bisan pa provision sa tanan nga staff, and as well as we are praying for protection of properties, facilities and their equipment. Ginapangamuyuan man namon ang ining nasyon Ginoo sa pag-struck sang 7.8 earthquake sa Sarangani sang June 8 nga continue to affect over 1.4 million people across Mindanao, leaving widespread damage to homes, schools, and infrastructure. While death toll has been revised to 76,000 remain displaced with ongoing relief. So, gapangayo kami sang imong pag-alibyo sa ila, sang pag-provide, pag-meet sang tagsa nila ka mga kinahanglanon. 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We are also praying for ikaw man Ginoo Lord God ang magpatunga sa sining kalibutan in all the conflict nga nagakalatabo sa mga sa Middle East and sa USA. 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And for all the prayers we have uttered, not our will, but your will be done. Thank you so much in Jesus' name. 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

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The studios are located at the ground floor of Smile Building, number 79 Verbena, San Sebastian Streets, Bacolod City, and the transmitter is located at Barangay Talok, Bago City. DYVS is being maintained and operated by the following personnel, duly licensed by the National Telecommunications Commission and the Professional Regulation Commission. Electronics and Communications Engineer, Joaquin Aliga Jr., ECE number 001-1597, and First Class Radio Operators, Reynold Apohen, NTC License 02-1PVI-25768. 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

0: Good morning. 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The studios are located at the ground floor of Smile Building, number 79 Verbena, San Sebastian Streets, Bacolod City, and the transmitter is located at Barangay Talok, Bago City. DYVS is being maintained and operated by the following personnel, duly licensed by the National Telecommunications Commission and the Professional Regulation Commission. Electronics and Communications Engineer Joaquin Aliga Jr., ECE number 001-1597, and First Class Radio Operators Reynold Apohen, NTC License 02-1PVI-25768, Julie Sobi Belleza, NTC License 96-1PVI-18356, and Bonard Carmona, NTC License 93-1PVI-4858. 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
5: Ito ang mga himpila ng Far East Broadcasting Company Philippines sa 78 taong pagsasahimpapawid, naghahatid ng mensahe ng kapayapaan ni Kristo hanggang marinig ng lahat.

May nga mga kauturan, arin makita sa DYVS. This is early morning program. Ang inyong lagad, Pastor Alan Castigador. O may nga gasanan sa inyong palamati. Dara sa itong mga kasimanwa sa Sitio Pataan, Barangay Mailombago City. Kukuha sa Fortune Town, kag sa Barrio Maao, kag iban pa. Mga friends na itong may nga. Our reflection this morning is found in the book of Acts chapter 2 verse 1 up to 4. When the day of Pentecost arrived, they were all together in one place, and suddenly there came from heaven a sound like a mighty rushing wind, and it filled the entire house where they were sitting, and divided tongues as of fire appeared to them and rested on each one of them. And they were all filled with the Holy Spirit and began to speak in other tongues as the Spirit gave them utterance. Father, we pray for spiritual revival among your people. Begin with us in our spiritual community, our homes, churches, even workplaces. If it pleases, you grant us a fresh encounter of your powerful presence in our life, of those things that displease you or go against your will. Enable us to humbly submit to you. May we truly be living witnesses of the transforming power of your love. We pray through Jesus Christ, our Lord. Amen. Praise the Lord. This morning, once again, we are able to come to preach the Word of God and pray. Kanami isang ato naman subong word nga pamalandungan, matuod promise ni Lord ina sa mga tumuloo. 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

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Wala sang feeling of the Holy Spirit. So praise God just na kay ginatag niya ang agahom pagi sa Holy Spirit. Kabayang Diyos magpakamayo gid sa aton. So we praise God sa mga Thanksgiving kay nga man yang sabat ng Diyos sa aton sa 1143 DZMR sa Mission Radio Santiago Sabila for the ongoing maintenance and repair work of DZMR. And we praise God for the safety of the ZMR staff and program partners during the successful PM Radio distribution held on last June 12, 2026 in Ihib and Wangwang Tinok, Ifugao. We thank God for gracious donors who have been sensitive to and supportive of our simple needs. And of course, we praise God for our prayer intercessors. These praises, thanksgiving, and anticipated answers to prayer would not be possible without their faithful and sacrificial prayers. And that's our all praises and thanksgiving to God. Now let's come to the presence of God in prayers. In 1197, the DXFA, the Good News Radio Davao, we also praise God for that. Now the DXFA is back on terrestrial radio after being off the air for over a month. And 106.9 DXGR FM Radio Kandingan Cotabato. We praise God for the launch of daily wisdom on our Facebook page based on the book of Proverbs and translated into the Maguindanaon dialect with English subtitles. This initiative was designed to reach our Muslim audience through digital evangelism by sharing biblical wisdom and values in culturally relevant, accessible, and secure ways. So that's our prayer. Let us continue to pray. Our Father in Heaven, Lord God, thank you so much of this day. We come to the presence in prayer in 1143 DZMR or Miss Rijo Santiago Isabela for your faithful provision with 645 radio until our units already funded as of June 18 through that 1000 FM radio fan drive. We pray for continued wisdom and strength to the technical staff as they work on the renovation and painting of the station buildings. And UP987YFR FM Life Changing Cebu, we pray for the right contractor to lead the structural reinforcement and repair of the broadcast tower. In 1116 DXAS, your community radio Sambanga, we're praying for wisdom in selecting the right contractor and discernment in choosing the most suitable location for the studio location and provision for a vehicle to support station operations. We pray in EPBC mobile apps for the increased engagement and for more listeners to download the mobile apps of 702DZAS, the new UP987 and 98.7DZAFM. And we pray for the Bayanihan Mindanao earthquake that PBC launches the Bayanihan fundraising campaign from June 12 to 26 in partnership with Operation Blessing, Will Rads, and World Vision. May this effort be blessed and bring timely help to those affected. And we pray for the events in a basic staff retreat for the opportunity to rest. We pray for Lord God for the fellowship and be refreshed together as a team during the retreat in John 22 to 24. And we pray, Lord God, for the safety traveling mercies, safety and success of this event. We pray, O God, for the domestic broadcast station 702 DZAS Agapay ng Sabayanan, Manila,
for every

0: Therefore, the very program produced will be guided by truth, integrity, fairness, and compassion, especially when converting current events and issues involving differing options or opinions and perspectives. We pray for the 98.7 DCFA, the Master Stats Manila, for wisdom and smooth operations as you continue to strengthen and enable a small but committed team to serve well. And 1143 DCMR Missions Radio Santiago Isabela, we pray for a great, empowering, and meaningful recharge for the ZMR staff scheduled on June 30 to July 2, 2026. 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We are praying for additional staff who share the same heart and calling to serve the Lord, and for faithful volunteers to support programs, operations, and social media ministry. We are praying for strength, good health, and renewed energy for all staff, especially the tech team, Koya John and Koya Mon, who have been strict duties due to limited manpower. We're praying for your protection, Lord, for safety and peace as they continue to experience earthquakes. Their building has developed cracks in the reception and pantry areas, so they pray for wisdom in assisting its safety, protection from further damage, and your peace over the theme of and community. We pray for the 1133 YVS, the Sweet Voice of Salvation, Bacolod, your provision for daily operations, stronger and sustained partnership with our partners and church partnership, PSRs, fostering greater collaboration and ministry impact. We pray for wisdom, guidance, and vision as we prepare for the upcoming recharge event, and divine guidance and favor in establishing new program partnership with the LEFT group, TAP or TAP, and the Provincial Tourism Office. We pray for protection, proper maintenance, and reliable operation of our transmitter and broadcast equipment. Your provision and clear direction in securing a new office and studio location, wisdom and guidance in the search for and selection of a new station manager, and good health, unity, and spiritual strength for all staff members, volunteers, and guidance and success in KBP accreditation process for staff and ministry partners. Lord God, we pray for the UP987DYFRFM Life Changing Cebu for a strong response to the audience or be rolled out last week, for provision for this month's operations needs, and we pray for more committed and faithful donors. Also, 987.5DYFAFM Onang Togonang Pamayana Tacloban, we pray for the safety and protection of broadcast equipment, especially the antenna, for good health, protection, and provision for volunteers, listeners, and martyrs. We pray for a smooth process for new staff requirements, and we pray for wisdom, good health, and guidance in preparation and direction toward the digitalization or digitalization. In 1116 DXAS, your community radio Sambuanga, for increased local support, and that you will bless listeners and make outreach more effective across the Samba Sulta community. Lord God, we pray for the new JLFM, your positive choice, Kuya de Oro, for the upcoming 20th anniversary this August. And you will grant wisdom, guidance, and favor in all preparations. Of course, we pray also, God, for the DRFM Radio Gandingan Cotabato, for the continued prayer for Mindanao, and aftershocks are still being experienced daily in some areas. We pray for protection, peace, and resilience for affected communities. Of course, the Corregidal and 1062 DXGI, And Lord God, please continue touch their hearts, you know, protected sila, and more faith to come in their hearts. And also, Lord God, we pray for the special ministries and support teams, first response, radio FRR training for this year, and kids for Mozambique, Malawi, and the Philippines. Lord, of course, our nation, we pray, kagang around the world, na ikaw mag-intervene sa tungas ni Gino. Despite sa mga gamo, but Lord, we pray and continue hoping our lives that you will grant us, Lord God. This is our prayer in Jesus Christ's name. Amen and amen. God bless sa inyo tanan.
1: The time right now is exactly 5 o'clock.